0: It is the Nightly Spirit, man. We having some chuch up in here. I'm just saying. 1-877-345-7747. It's your girl, Darlene. We are just talking about how good God has been. It's Testa Friday in the chat room tonight. And I want you to call us with your testimony. What has God done for your life? What have you stepped out on and God met you? Because I'm telling you, people are tuned in tonight because they want to hear it. They want to feel it through the airwaves. They want this Holy Ghost that we got. They want to see that it's real and they want to receive it for themselves. And your testimony is going to bless them. So 1-877-345-7747 on the Nightly Spirit.
1: An Eden mindset is a kingdom mindset. 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

0: tell us your name. Where are you calling from?
1: My name is Zakiya, and I'm calling from Atlanta, Georgia.
0: All right. How good has God been to you?
1: My testimony is God has been so good lately. He has returned some money to me that I had originally given to a GoFundMe account that apparently was a scam. So he returned that money back to me about a year later after I had donated it, during a time when I was at my lowest financially. I wasn't sure how I was going to pay rent, and that money came back to me, $1,700, which helped me cover my rent.
0: Yay, that same God. That same God. Listen to me, family. It does not matter how hard the situation or how impossible the situation. It doesn't matter where you may be today, but just trust him. Trust God. Trust him one more time. Keep believing he's going to do it. We are some powerful people when we allow God to add his super to our natural. 1-877-345-7747. We are walking epistles, family. And I want to hear your story. 1-877-345-7747. It is Testa Friday on this Friday in the chat room. And I want to hear your Testa Friday testimony on the Nightly Spirit.
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0: this test of Friday. Tell us your name. Where are you calling from?
1: Hello, my name is Jared White. I'm calling from Tuscaloosa, Alabama.
0: All right. How good has God been to you?
1: I'm just testifying to the goodness of God that he's kept me. On Monday of this week, I graduated from high school, and it's been a wonderful yet interesting and long 12 years that I've been in school, but I'm thankful to God that he has brought me so far, allowing me to be in multiple organizations and graduating at the top of my class with honors. So I'm thankful to him for how good he's been and where he's brought me and where he's continuing to take me and others as well.
0: Listen, I'm going to give y'all a selfie session. Let me wipe my little tears tonight. Y'all something else. Y'all done got up on the most scared. It's your girl Darlene on the Nightly Spirit.

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Here's tonight's selfie session. You know, as we journey through our lives, a lot of times we hear that youth fades with time. But the truth of the matter is, youthfulness is not about age. It's about your spirit. Staying active and engaged helps us to preserve that vitality, no matter how many birthdays we celebrate. So consider activities that keep the mind and body vibrant, like dancing or hiking, playing tennis, or even learning new skills like painting or a musical instrument. These are not just hobbies. They are lifelines to a youthful heart. Every new challenge stretches us and keeps us curious and awakens our zest for life. I want you to think of yourself as fine wine or even an ancient tree. You know, time doesn't diminish your value. It actually enhances your value. Like wine that deepens in flavor or a tree that grows stronger and more rooted. You too are becoming better with age. Your experiences are just layers of richness that can only come through time. You know, there's a scripture that says, though outwardly we're wasting away, yet inwardly we are being renewed day by day. That's 2 Corinthians 4:16. Family, I want you to keep moving, keep growing, and keep on embracing this abundant life that the Lord has given you. Because you're only getting better with time. I'm right on the Nightly Spirit.

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0: quickly. Come on, say, God's got a blessing.
1: God's got a blessing.
0: Everybody. God's got a blessing.

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1: Oh my God. Y'all don't know how far back me and Darlene go. Like,
0: they don't know.
1: We almost 20 years in this thing.
0: Period. They have no idea. Listen, we used to be 1, 2, 3 o'clock in the morning worshiping at the C room together.
1: Yeah, that's it. That's
0: used
1: it.
0: To shut it down.
1: We
0: you
1: sure
0: hear me?
1: Did. We sure did. And she would come over to our church. I was a member of Bishop Jerron C. Williams Church, New Life International Family Church. We had that church over there. It was like a industrial area warehouse on Snap Fingerwoods Drive in Panola.
0: That's
1: and
0: right.
1: Darlene would come over there and sing. And I just thought she had the most beautiful, angelic voice. Oh, my
0: Aww.
1: Goodness. And I tell her all the time I miss hearing her sing. And so it's just to see what God is doing in your life and how he has just expanded you and just made your name known to the world. Like, I'm just so proud of you. I really
0: thank you, Tasha. Thank you so much. You know, that's mutual, because I'm trying to tell y'all something, family. God did some stuff. It was almost like we were in a conditioning season.
1: Yes.
0: You know what I'm saying?
1: Yeah.
0: Like, he was just like, okay, I see where I'm going to use y'all in the kingdom later. But I'm conditioning y'all right.
1: Absolutely. We were in training.
0: We in training?
1: Yeah.
0: And I love it. I love it. And family, listen, I'm catching up with my sister, because first of all, I was so elated to hear that you are expecting.
1: Yeah. Baby, the bump is bumping, okay?
0: The bump is bumping. Oh my God. Did you expect to be expecting?
1: No. I did not. I thought I had COVID. My husband had never been to Miami. So I took him to Miami for his birthday. We spent like 4 days there. We had an amazing time. I started feeling sick on the way home. Like, on the flight, I'm like, babe, I feel like I'm about to throw up. Like, it was just coming at me all at once. So I said, as soon as we land, I'm going to go straight to the store. I'm going to get a COVID test. I took the COVID test, negative. I said, okay, so what is it? I was 2 seconds from going to the ER. That's how bad I was feeling.
0: Oh,
1: I'm
0: wow.
1: like, let me just try a pregnancy test. Let me just try. Let me go back for you to give you some context.
0: Okay.
1: My youngest son is 17 years old.
0: Mm-hmm.
1: So the doctor told me that because I had some procedures done before, I had a lot of scar tissue and everything. He was like, you're not going to have any more children. You're done.
0: Oh.
1: And that was in 2008. And so I hadn't been on birth control, none of that, you know, and here I am. Found out I was pregnant January the 12th. We just got married June 2026. January 12th, I'm pregnant.
0: Wow.
1: Yeah. So, you know,
0: I'm 25, and then listen, fam.
1: Yeah, June 2025.
0: God ain't playing with you.
1: June 2025 and January 12th, 2026, I'm pregnant. Yeah,
0: I know you tripped out. Like, how did you take that news?
1: I was excited, but to be honest, it came all down on me at once because you know, with the new music coming, I just did the press release for the joint venture with Ty Scott. You know, it was just so much excitement and so many plans that we had to do a lot of things. And at my age, at 43 years old, everyone's concerned. My doctor's concerned. My husband is concerned. Okay, cut your travel in half. We got to do this. And I get it. And so I haven't been able to do all of the things that I'm conditioned to do when I'm in promo mode. You know, I know how to promote a song. I've been doing it, you know, for a very long time. And it's like, usually right now, I'm going from city to city. I'm in the studio with people. I'm here. I'm there singing the song. Performing it and all of that, but because I'm pregnant now, I'm not able to do as much as I would, you know, if I wasn't. And so it was kind of discouraging. It was kind of like, okay, I've been waiting for this I haven't released a solo song in 6 years.
0: Right.
1: And so I'm like, I've been waiting for this, waiting for the circumstances to be right, waiting for the right partnerships. And now all the pieces are in place and now I'm pregnant. So I'm like, okay, God, if can't nobody else do this, it's gonna be you. You made it happen. This is a miracle.
0: It's a miracle, and it's beautiful. I love it, because it's like God is saying something big
1: Absolutely.
0: To you and your husband. Like for 17 years.
1: Yeah.
0: Come on.
1: Yeah.
0: Like, God is like, no, this one right here belongs to the two of you.
1: It does. It does. I'm grateful for all of the new things that God is doing.
0: I'm grateful for it, too. I'm excited to hear that, family. Tasha Paige Lockhart hanging out with us tonight. Family, she's got some new music, and it's called He's on the Way. And, yes, it's on the way. Coming up in about 17 minutes, Tasha Paige Lockhart on the Nightly Spirit.

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0: family. He's on the way. That's Tasha Page Lockhart with her bad self. Listen, Tasha, did you produce that one?
1: I did, along with my uncle. His name is Charles Ali Harris. Really? I wrote the lyrics. Yeah, my mom's brother. It's a family affair, I'm telling you.
0: Y'all something else over there.
1: We've been working together for over 20 years. We're family. He knows me. I know him. And it's such a vibe. Like, it's just one of those type of songs. You can't sit still when this song is on. It's impossible. If you don't move when you hear that, first of all, it starts with the old record sound, and then that organ comes screaming in. It's giving Midnight Musical. And yes. Then when that beat drop, it's like, oh my God. Yeah, it's one of the ones.
0: Fire, yeah, man. I'm so glad to hear you're doing new music. Just look at your life. Look how God is just continuing to bless you and lift you and then multiply you.
1: Yes.
0: It is beautiful.
1: And sometimes we have to press and push to be able to celebrate those things, because the enemy always wants to try to distract you in your greatest moments.
0: Yeah.
1: And when you're experiencing so much joy and so many blessings from the Lord, he's going to try. I'm in Detroit right now. My oldest son was in a car accident yesterday.
0: Oh, no.
1: We got on the road. On the road and said, hey, we're going to drive 10 hours. I got to come look my baby in his face.
0: There you go.
1: You know, he had just told me 10 minutes before the accident, Mama, I'm ready to make some changes. I'm ready to do. 10 minutes later, he called me from the car, the ambulance pulling up. Mama, I was in the car accident. I said, the devil is big mad, and God is going to get the glory out of this.
0: Come on. Come on. Yeah. And that's it. Yeah. That is it. I just want to encourage somebody tonight, because what you just said, it just kind of matches what I've been hearing from my circle of friends and everybody. It's like the enemy is coming for blood right now.
1: Yeah.
0: He's coming at your family members. He's coming at everybody. But I hear the Lord saying, yeah, I got to get what's closest to your heart.
1: Yeah. Yeah.
0: Because we done tested and tried everything and you didn't shake.
1: Mm-hmm.
0: But the enemy is like, yeah, I'm coming for your heart. And guess what? She's still standing.
1: Absolutely.
0: He's alive.
1: Yes.
0: He's still standing. God is continuing to show himself strong in every one of these situation. So we just got to give thanks for everything, regardless.
1: Oh, yeah, because this could have been another way. I could have been making an announcement tonight.
0: Come on.
1: And I just give God praise. I give God praise. This same son, 4 years ago, was stabbed.
0: What?
1: And he was stabbed at a gas station and robbed in his stomach from in the middle of his chest to the middle of his back and stabbed all across his left arm.
0: Oh, my God.
1: He said, Mom, I knew I was dying, but with the little strength I had left, I screamed out, the blood of Jesus, I shall live. My son don't even go to church, but that seed of righteousness that's been placed in him, even as a child, me having him on that front row, nights, I'm up while my husband is snoring sleep. I'm up in the middle of the night.
0: Calling
1: out my kid's name, the power of prayer.
0: Yeah. People don't understand right there. The authority that we have, the scripture says that we are seated in heavenly places, far above principalities and powers. So we got authority over the things, but we get so caught up in our feelings, we don't even want to use our power.
1: Yeah. And so many of us have untapped power.
0: Yeah.
1: You sitting on your power.
0: Yeah.
1: And that one of the enemy's greatest tools that he uses in the body of Christ is to keep your mouth closed. He uses shame, condemnation, fear to keep your mouth closed. As long as you're not saying nothing, you're going to stay bound. You're going to stay sick. You're going to stay in poverty. You're going to stay. See, condemnation, I don't even know how we got here. Condemnation is a tool used by the enemy to keep you from bringing about a change.
0: Woo!
1: It constantly reminds you and brings your sin in front of you.
0: But
1: conviction comes from the Lord to help you bring about a change.
0: Woo.
1: So it's the two, condemnation and conviction, it's the two contrasts, but you got to lean into the conviction part, because God is saying, listen, I'm bringing this to your remembrance. I allowed you to be triggered by that thing so that you can address it.
0: Sometimes when
1: we're triggered, we want to say, oh, I don't know, I stay away from this because it's triggering me. You need to pay attention to those triggers, because God is allowing you to be triggered. He's allowing that thing to jar you, to get your attention. You still feel the sting of it because he's trying to do something in you. He's trying to let you know, like, hey, this is an area where you need to address, and I'm ready to do the work. I'm ready.
0: Hallelujah. Girl,
1: we having a revival.
0: Let me tell you something.
1: You hear me?
0: Listen, I mess with you now. Look, Y'all know she ain't just no artist. This one right here got deliverance in her soul. I just praise God for you. I'm looking forward to my grandmother used to say, we bringing in the sheaves.
1: That's it.
0: We gonna be rejoicing, yeah. Bringing in the sheaves. I don't know what a sheave is, but okay. But you gonna be bringing them in.
1: All of that.
0: Yeah, all of that. Tasha, I love you so much.
1: I love you too.
0: Thanks for hanging out with me today.
1: Anytime.
0: All right, family, coming up, I got Sybil Wilkes joining us with another news update on the Nightly Spirit.

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0: Here's Sybil Wilkes.
1: It's Sybil Wilkes with what we need to know. President Trump is back from China, and word is that President Xi wants the Strait of Hormuz to open. But peace with Iran remains on life support after the Trump administration rejected the latest nuclear proposal. On the home front, severe storms are threatening millions from Texas to Wisconsin, while the Department of Justice is accusing Yale Medical School of intentional racial discrimination in its admissions process. And we are saying a goodbye to soul legend Clarence Carter. He passed away at the age of 90. And we celebrate basketball legend Lisa Leslie, who's going to get her own statue in Los Angeles. In California, the race for governor is down to the wire as Xavier Becerra leads the pack heading into the top two primary. And if you're a Drake fan, your weekend is booked. The rapper just dropped three brand new albums. I'm Sybil Wilkes. Be informed, be empowered.
0: Thank you, Sybil. DJ Mr. Watkins is joining us in 5 minutes with the Friday Night Spinspiration, and I hope you ready, because he ready. He brought to bring it like he bring it. Only on the Nightly Spirit.

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15: 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It is time for the Friday Night Spinspiration. It's my brother. It is DJ Mr. Watkins on the ones and twos. Let's go.

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7: What's one of your favorite memories?
8: Let's see. Well, there was this one time I went snorkeling in the Caribbean when I was a kid. It really just blew my mind. I mean, when you're sitting on the beach, it's so peaceful and you sort of forget there's a whole other world under there, just full of all kinds of life. We saw the most beautiful corals. I remember thinking they were waving at us as they moved with the ocean. And then there were all these amazing fish. They kind of reminded me of tropical birds. They were so bright and colorful, just darting all over the place like birds in the sky. I'll never forget it. It completely changed the way I look at the ocean.
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0: family, I want to play a special song for you from James Fortune. 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
1: In this life, you will have trouble. You can't avoid it. You can't get around it. But you can live through it.

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0: Hallelujah. It always hurts more when it's someone close to you.
1: Someone you love.

7 from the New King James Version says that the genuineness of your faith being much more precious than gold that perishes, though it is tested by fire, may be found to praise, honor, and glory at the revelation of Jesus Christ. You know, we all go through things that we don't like, okay? It could be that one of your family members is on your last nerve, or your child is being difficult, and maybe you're bumping heads with your spouse. I don't know. You know, it could be even a dream that you have is taking a lot longer than you thought. But in those times, it's easy to get frustrated, right? And you wonder why things are not changing. But I just want you to understand the dynamic of God. God uses difficulties. He uses delays and even inconveniences to do a work in us. You've heard, let patience have its perfect work. It's all designed to change us. And if the situation isn't changing, maybe God is changing you. So don't just go through just being upset and bitter and offended and hanging on to what you're upset about. How about grow through it? Because that's an opportunity for you to get stronger and to develop your character and to build your spiritual muscle. We don't grow so much in good times. We grow in the difficult times. It's in the times when the genuineness of our faith is tested by fire. When someone is doing you wrong, that right there is a test. Because God is going to see if you're going to get bitter and try to pay them back. Or if you're going to take the high road, forgive them, and continue to move in His character. That's why you face challenges. He's refining you to be more like Him, getting you prepared for something greater. And if you keep the right attitude, you will grow through it. I wanted to dedicate that song and that word to you. And I'm going to pray for us as we go out of here for this weekend. It's your girl, Darlene, and it is the Nightly Spirit.

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0: God, we thank you. You are the Most High God. Your thoughts are higher than our thoughts, and your ways are so much higher than our ways. And when we don't understand why we're going through these difficult times, help us to remember that you send us through a refining fire for us to be anointed and our character to be more in alignment with who you are. You use difficult times, Lord God, in order to straighten us up and put us on the path that you've chosen for us to go. So God, when you're refining our lives, help us to remember that you're developing our character and you're helping us to grow stronger so that we can rejoice in those days. You said rejoice in the Lord always. And when it's hard for us to rejoice, when things are harming us, it feels, or when times are just dark.
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0: That's a good place to lift up those hands and give Him some praise. 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

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Flat out. Hey, it's Willie Moore Jr. I'll talk to you on Monday right here on the Home for Get Up Mornings with Erica Campbell and the best inspiration all day. Flat out.

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1: Put those hands together all across the building tonight. 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
1: Somebody needs to shout unto God with the voice of triumph in here. Come on, can we get somebody to shout out loud up in here this morning? Straight Gate Man, somebody. Let's get this thing started off right. Let's get this thing started off with some high praise. 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

0: 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Let this one get all up in your spirit.
1: Shabbat. To commend or to praise something or someone with a loud voice, with a loud exuberant voice. So therefore we come right now to Shabbat the Lord, our God. Train up a child in the way that he should go, so that when he's old, he won't depart from it. For out of the mouths of babes come perfected praise. Shabbat the Lord with us. 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
1: I was preaching a sermon one Sunday, and it was a parable. It was talking about the disciples and Jesus when they were going through a cornfield, and they began to pick the corn, and the Pharisees, the legalistics of the day, they came and they were chastising them. They're, why are you doing this on the Sabbath? They had this whole discourse and dialogue between the two of them. Jesus was saying, listen, do you not remember that you yourself aren't even worthy? You guys bake unleavened bread on the Sabbath, and you kill the sacrifice. You clean the sacrifice. They have a need, and it's my job and my responsibility to meet their need, and I met their need. I trump the synagogue. I trump the Sabbath. I'm Lord of your life. I'm Lord of everything that is you. I'm Lord of this day. Recognize who you're talking to. But in the course of that whole thing, what I realized is that the dialogue was between the Pharisees, or the religious leaders of the day. It was between the dignitaries and the officials of the church and Jesus. The disciples never uttered a word. He literally started embodying his permanent position in our lives because he stepped in between the law and the people and says, no, I'm grace. And because of me, they don't have to defend themselves to you. I'll do all the talking. My blood will speak through all of eternity. I have justified them. Even in their wrong, I know that they're wrong. I know that they make mistakes. I know that they're not perfect. I know that they do things that are not pleasing. But even in their wrong, my blood will speak on their behalf. And I will just, somebody should have shouted right there, because he didn't kill you for all the sinful acts that you committed, but he justified you. God bless me with this song. It simply speaks the life of that message. And I'm just excited to be able to share it with you.

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Right here on the home for Get Up Mornings with Erica Campbell and the best inspiration all day. 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

0: Good morning, good people. I'm Erica Campbell, and welcome to Get Up Weekends. Hey, good morning, Griff.
1: What up, Doe E? Listen, y'all, coming up this hour, Erica's going to be sharing her faith walk, and today we're talking with Donald Lawrence. He's going to be with me as we host the number one gospel competition ever, How Sweet the Sound.
0: Very nice, very nice. Also, the ENG True Hollywood Bible story this week is a story of Peter walking on water. Y'all know that one. Plus, Griff will share his joys and concerns. Griff, how you feeling today?
1: I need to be honest. Donald Lawrence ain't going to be with me. I'm going to be with him. So
0: come
1: let's
0: on.
1: Just put that out there,
0: thank
1: number
0: you.
1: One. I'm actually really excited about my therapy sessions, E.
0: Really nice. Listen, Jesus and therapy, we believe in it over here. But as you can see, we got a full hour, so don't miss it. It's Get Up Weekends with me, Erica Campbell.

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3: Yes, it is time for the Faith Walk of the Day. And I grew up hearing, I will bless the Lord at all times, and his praise shall continually be in my mouth, from Psalms 34 and 1. And we always just attributed that to just being a moment where you had this exuberant praise. But if you really do your research and study in Scripture, this Scripture, he said this at a time when he was in danger. He had gone back to Goliath's hometown and was standing in the house of the king. And the Bible says when David pretended mad before the king, it literally, you know, it, some Bibles, certain versions that you read at the top, it'll tell you what the scripture is about. And it literally said when David pretended to be mad before the king, this is what he said in front of the king while he was in danger. I will bless the Lord at all times, and his praise shall continually be in my mouth. Scripture says he was rolling on the floor and spittle was running down his beard. But what he was doing while he was acting crazy is he was giving God praise, because he needed protection, because he had the boldness and the craziness to walk up in the very town where he killed their giant. He killed Goliath, cut their head off with his own sword, and ended up back there some kind of way. Don't tell me that there's situations where you can't praise God. And yes, it is. If he could show us in Scripture that I can praise God when my life is in danger, then we literally can. I love when my father-in-law gives a testimony about how they didn't have much money, and they found this little apartment, and I think it was just, Joy was just a newborn baby, and Warren was little, and he, you know, his job was off and on and off and on, and he was praying for God to supply all his needs according to his riches and glory, and heard a big crash in the middle of the night, and came out, and somebody had hit the one car that he had, and he had an interview the next day. And he, Warren said, he, even though he was little, he remembers his dad going outside, standing in the middle of the street, going, looking up to heaven, going, thank you. He didn't cuss, he didn't scream at the people, he didn't lose it. He said, thank you. Learning to give God praise in the craziest of situations is a different kind of maturity. It's a different kind of blow to hell. It sends a different message to heaven about how you feel about the God that you serve. We will all face difficult times. We will all go through tough times. But what kind of praise can you still give God when it hurts? Can you still give God when you lose? Can you still give God when it all falls apart or your loved one goes on to be with him? Do you know how to really praise God in all times, at all times? That's a different mindset. It's a different, the enemy got to go back and try again. He going to try again, but he can't win with that kind of mindset, because you know how to praise God in the craziest of situations. You don't lose your faith. You don't fall apart. I'm not saying you don't hurt. I'm not saying you don't cry. I'm not saying it's not difficult, because it is. But when you choose and you make a decision to praise God at all times and let his praise continually be in your mouth, you see a different kind of maturity rise up within you. I pray that you have that kind of faith today. To praise him through the tough times. To give him glory when it hurts. To thank him even when things get taken from you. When you learn how to praise God, that's a different kind of maturity. And I believe God responds to that kind of faith. I believe heaven responds to that kind of faith. I believe you push back the darkness with that kind of faith. I believe that you are more than a conqueror when you got that kind of faith. So today, I want you to learn and praise him in all circumstances. That is my faith walk for today. Y'all get into Psalms 34 and 1. Let it bless and change your life.
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7: 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The first trip to the moon in 1969 cost about $2.5 billion in today's money value, but the astronauts walked around, placed an American flag on the moon, took pictures, and returned safely. So my question is, what have these flights to the moon produced other than some very expensive pictures and, of course, made some rocket ship investors very wealthy? Has exploration of the moon brought us closer to finding a cure for cancer as numbers continue to rise? Or has exploring the moon helped us to figure out how to feed millions of Americans who go to bed every night hungry, many without shelter? Or is the reality that those in charge of spending our tax dollars are more concerned with their friends getting richer than they are about you and me being okay?
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4: 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I'm Cheryl Jackson. 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

0: Get Up Mornings with Erica Campbell. I'm Cheryl Jackson. That's Donald Lawrence with Words. And on the line with me is one of my absolute faves, and he knows it. It's Donald Lawrence. Hey, Donald.
1: Hey, my sister. How are you?
0: I'm doing well, doing well. Listen, I'm really excited that you are a part once again. Like, you've been probably a part since the inception of How Sweet the Sound, but you're also hosting and being a part of it this year as well, the number one gospel competition. Talk about your participation down through the years.
1: Yeah, I was pretty much the host on the first installment of it, which was sponsored by Verizon. Mm-hmm. It brought me on as like a host, but in that, you know, I just kind of became the brand ambassador for the actual event and all that it represents. And I think that choirs are just a part of our culture. I tell everybody the choir is an institution. It is trained like the best singers in the world. It has given us Whitney and Aretha and so many more. I always say it's like a non-accredited conservatory.
0: Yes.
1: It has taught the best. The

0: best musicians, the best artists, anybody that you love has been influenced or some way or another from the gospel choir. So I've been a champion for choirs, what they represent. And, you know, hosting this event for the years that I've done it, it's been great. It's a celebration of choirs. I mean, we pitch it as a competition, but it's really just a celebration of gospel, a celebration of gospel music and a celebration of choir and choir culture.
1: I love it. And JJ described it as a concert slash competition because you get much even from the artist, right?
0: Mm-hmm. Definitely, because I think that we've always say iron sharpens iron. I think mm-hmm. when you get into like an atmosphere of great choirs, it just makes your greatness show up, and it makes you go back and rehearse more and train more and never let up off of, you know, really honing your gift. I still study a lot. As long as I've been doing this, I go back and study so much. And I remember really watching a Michael Jackson interview where they asked him if there was anything different that he could do with his career, what would he do? And he said, rehearse more. And I just really think that you never get too good to stop rehearsing.
1: Mm-hmm. And I know how you perfect voices. Like, a choir under Donald Lawrence sounds like one voice in each section. Like, seriously.
0: I do love me a good blend. And so I always look at it as a recipe. And I definitely love just the art of choir. I always say that I'm a choir or a choir and background vocal connoisseur. I like both. I definitely put the work in when it's time for us to do stuff. My team doesn't rehearse all the time, but when we do rehearse, it's intense. And it's sometimes like 10 to 12 hour days.
1: Wow.
0: So, you know.
1: Wow. Listen, How Sweet the Sound is happening May 30th at the Anthem in Washington, D.C., featuring J.J. Harrison and Youth for Praise, Kiara Sheard Kelly, Ja'Kalen Carr, David and Tamla Mann, Donald Lawrence hosting, all of them judging, and special guest, our very own Griff. He's going to be in the building, too. It's going to be crazy. Y'all get your tickets. Meet us there. Donald, thank you so much.
0: All right. Thank you, Cheryl.
1: You're welcome. 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
7: In Matthew 14:22, Jesus had just finished feeding the masses.
8: Man, Bartholomew, can you believe we just fed all them people?
9: Let me tell you something, guys. That was a lot of people.
8: High that was five, a whole lot of people.
9: That was good.
8: Man,
9: fish
8: and five loaves,
9: Jesus,
8: man. That kid
9: did
8: that.
9: Lunch.
8: He did that. You the bomb, JC.
9: So
10: Thank y'all, man.
8: We gonna get in this boat?
9: You coming with us, Jesus?
10: No. You know, man, y'all go ahead and dip. I'm gonna walk because I need to kind of chop it up with my pops a little bit and hook up on the other side.
9: You sure?
8: All right, we
9: got room.
10: Dude, I'm Jay.
8: Oh, okay, I'll put my bad, JC. Okay, we'll meet you on the other side.
9: That's my holy homie right there.
8: JC.
9: Hey, Judas, come on. Judas so shifty.
8: I don't trust him.
7: Then later.
8: Oh my God, where did the storm come from?
9: Man, you know I'd be seasick, man.
8: Oh, man. Hey, bat down the hatches.
9: Hey, man.
8: What are we going to do?
9: This is crazy right here.
8: This boat is going crazy.
9: Look.
8: Somebody, where's Jesus?
9: Where's JC?
8: Hey, JC.
9: JC.
8: Hey, wait.
9: Peter.
8: Is that look like a ghost? Is that?
9: Peter, don't cuss, Peter.
10: It's your boy. It's your cousin. It's your nephew. It's your savior.
8: You. That's you? I don't know if that's you.
10: It's Jesus, me.
8: If it's really you, tell me to come to you so I can walk on water too.
10: You sure?
8: Yeah.
10: You sure you want to come?
8: Yeah, I'm ready.
10: You sure you want to come?
8: Can I?
9: Peter, be careful, man. That don't look like, I don't know if that's him.
8: I think that.
10: Come get what you
8: want. All right. God, I'm walking on water. Oh my God, I'm walking on. Oh my God.
9: Peter!
8: Yeah! Oh no, I'm sinking!
10: No! Keep your eyes on me.
8: Okay.
10: You don't have to worry.
8: I'm coming.
10: And don't you be afraid.
8: Oh my God.
10: Walk up on this water.
8: Jesus!
10: I got your back today.
9: Man, I was gonna walk out first, but you know, Peter had jumped in front of me.
11: Man, me too.
9: Peter ain't even that. Peter ain't even been in a clique that long.
11: You new to the game, man.
9: New to the game. Oh, new disciple face.
6: The moral of the story is, if you're in a storm, it's okay to get out the boat as long as you keep your eyes on Jesus.
10: So when you get in trouble, keep your eyes on me. And if you need some of my music, go buy my CD. I'm Jesus.
9: Woo! Yeah!
12: Kirk Franklin, no. Kirk Franklin. That's, and we love him playing too much. It's Kirk Franklin,
8: does.
12: Ladies and gentlemen.
8: Oh, no.
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12: Oh, you can go to Get Up Erica on our Instagram and our website, and you can see our ENGs. We are turned into puppets. I love them so much.
8: Yeah.
12: Yes,
8: so
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12: Awesome.
6: Check it out, y'all. It's Get Up Mornings. We got more on the way. 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
0: This is Pastor Brother McBride inviting you to join me. That's Monday through Friday at 10 a.m. in the morning for the miracle broadcast where I will be preaching the word of God, praying, prophesying, and declaring what thus said God. That's once again Pastor Brother McBride. That's Monday through Friday. That's going to be at the 10 a.m. hour right here on this very fine station. And I want to remind you that God still hears and answers prayer.
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3: Well, saints of the Most High God, we are coming to you live from the Get Up Church of our Lord, Baptist, non-denominational, AME, CME, ENG, LMNOP, Apostolic Church of God in Christ. All right, now, Brother Drift, let the Lord use you.
4: Thank you, FLP.
3: You are good.
4: But first, giving honor to God who's ahead of my life, I'd like to say I'm glad to be in the house of the Lord one more time, Elder Cheryl.
3: Uh-huh.
4: Because he brought me from a mighty, mighty long way. Brother Laughing Lenny, I could have been dead, sleeping in the grave, but God is good.
3: All the time.
4: And all the time.
3: God is good.
4: Yes, yes, yes. I have a packed day on this Battle of Puebla, this Cinco de Mayo. I'm going to be on a post tonight on Fox 5 in Atlanta. Catch me on that. And then later I'm going to be interviewed by Kaylin Carr and Nico for my book, Cats and Puppies. But let me tell you what I'm very excited about today. Therapy. Man, I love my therapist. Ladies and gentlemen, we talk about therapy on this show all the time. Get you some. Stop listening. Stop saying, well, I don't know, you know, and then you look for, well, you look one time, and then you don't look no more. Keep looking, man. Find you some good therapy. Find you somebody that's going to help you get a breakthrough so you can be better. I'm happy about the therapy because I was about to have a trigger, and now I know when I had these triggers what to do to talk, start. You know, I always been talking myself off the cliff, but I've been not saying the right things to myself as I talk myself off the cliff. So now I know you don't have to go off the cliff. Actually, get away from the ledge. Thank you, Holy Spirit. They don't even know. Somebody in that car right now saying, Griff, happy Cinco de Mayo. Back at you. But somebody else is saying, Griff, I'm going to therapy. Good. You get to say, ain't he all right? Somebody else saying, yeah, get away from the cliff. That is brilliant. I know. You get to say, ain't he all right? But if you like me and you know, man, I'm going to be sitting 5 minutes early on my Zoom waiting for my therapist today screaming, ain't he all right? Love therapy.
3: Yeah.
4: I need it.
3: I know that's right.
4: I need
3: absolutely.
4: It. Need it.
3: Me
4: need it.
3: Too. I'm glad you found a really good one. That, you know,
4: finally.
3: I mean,
4: yeah, mm-hmm. Finally. I've been
3: really
4: firing so many of them.
3: Yeah. Why was you firing them, Griff?
4: Because they start listening to my stories instead of saying, you know, because my stories is fun and cringy, and they just be like, and then what'd your mama do? And then what'd you, like, I feel like they just eating popcorn and Reese's Pieces and
3: Enjoying the story.
4: Enjoying the story.
3: Enjoying right. Your life.
4: Right. Help me.
3: Get up on it, y'all.
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0: Hey, everybody, it's Get Up Weekends. It's your girl, Erica Campbell, and my Ericaism is coming up this hour. And one thing about me is I've found freedom in just being myself, and I'll share more. Plus, we'll talk to Renee Spearman, Kim Burrell, and Montel Jordan. They have a new song called You Chose Me.
1: Kim Burrell, can't you tell?
0: Yeah.
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0: No,
1: 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Don't miss it. It's the second hour of Get Up Weekends with Erica Campbell. Falling

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2: You know, this is going to sound weird, but I find myself having to be more of myself lately. So let me tell you what I mean. I have a really good ability to kind of move past things. You know, I know how to kind of process it. I don't ignore it. I deal with how I feel, but I make a decision of how I'm going to feel about it, how much I'm going to let it annoy me or bother me or stay in my mind. And I find myself being able to have the ability to go, it is what it is. I can't change it. Even if I tried, I'm just going to allow myself to get over it, feel how I feel, and keep it moving. And I find myself having to do that a lot lately. You know, when you have people that are in your life that put a demand on you, and you know that it's for a season, you know, you can be there for them, mentors, mentees, you know, all those things, and people that you love and people that you care about, and you're trying to help them to a certain extent. But there comes a time when the cutoff has to happen. And if the person that you've spent time with doesn't see it like that, it can come off mean. It can come off as not caring. But y'all know me, and I always tell you, I've learned to care without carrying. I've learned to listen to what God wants to do, but make sure that Erica is not trying to play God in people's life. But people like that. They like people in there, you know, every day they can call you about everything they're crying over, never with the intention of healing. They can call you about all the problems and talk about the same problems. Listen, if you've been in my life, and y'all know me, I'm super Jesus-y, but I believe he's going to heal me, bring me through, bring me out. And I do know that God gives me the option to choose him. So if God, the creator of the universe, gives me an opportunity to choose them, then other people in your life have the right to choose something different. And that doesn't mean they're being mean when they choose themselves. But you have to know how to process it. And so, you know, I find myself, you know, lately having to be honest about seasons coming to an end, being honest about, you know, loads that I cannot carry. You know, in this position of first lady now, some interesting meetings the past few weeks just been, whew, you know what I mean? And I can care or I cannot care. And I'm going to do a combination of both. I'm going to love you. I'm going to pray for you. I'm going to talk to you. And then I'm going to let that problem be yours, because it's not mine. My problem, my job, my assignment is to lead you spiritually. And so that's what I want to do, you know, and I'll do my best to do that. I will stretch myself to capacity to make sure that I give as much as I can. Right. And then when it comes to an end, I'm going to leave it in your lap. And hopefully I've given you enough to learn and to grow. Listen, you can use this for your kids. You know, you can be stressed about them for the whole rest of your life, but you can care, but you can't carry grown people. You just can't. Not even in church, because my job is to point you to Jesus. Jesus, even in this, even to get up once, my job is to point you to Jesus. So I have a responsibility to point you to Jesus. But what I'm not going to do is spend my life worrying about something that you wanted to remain your problem. If you wanted to remain your problem, good luck and God bless. But I just can't do it. So I find myself being a whole lot of Erica Campbell lately, learning how to release people and let go. And sometimes I'll make a PSA, a public service announcement. Sometimes I'll tell you, and sometimes I won't, because you have your own interpretation of what it is, and that is fine. Y'all gotta let people go. When people want to leave, yo, let them, listen. Life will bring them back, or they won't. I know we love telling ourselves because that make us feel better. You're going to need me. Sometimes they don't. Sometimes they just moving on, and that is okay, too. But you have to free yourself to be yourself, because that's what you have the right to do. Free yourself to be yourself. Now, who are you? That's a whole nother story. We'll have that another talk. We'll have that talk another day. But I want you to be free to be yourself, all that God has called you to be. All right? That is my Erica-ism for the day. Griff calls me a tomboy, but I'm really not. I'm not going to sit around and whine. I'm not going to sit around and whine over stuff. You do call me a tomboy.
3: I do, all the time, but the fact that you still debating.
2: No, I'm saying, I'm not debating. I mean, you can have your opinion. They don't have to be mine. You can feel that way. They don't have to be mine. That's what I'm saying.
3: Now you're going to turn the whole thing on me?
2: No, I'm just saying. It's Get Up Mornings. Y'all know what's happening, y'all. Stick around.
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5: 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Welcome to Get Up Mornings, you guys.
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8: Thank you, God, for giving us our identity in you. We can know who we are because we know whose we are. We don't have to work for your approval. 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

0: That's You Chose Me by Renee Spearman featuring Kim Burrell and Montel Jordan. Mm. Renee, what inspired you to write this one and how did you make this collaboration happen?
1: God has blessed us with so many gifts and we just wanted to write a song letting him know how much we appreciate him for what he's given us. And we're going to use the gift that he's given us to bring glory to his name. And I just wanted to get a great artist on there. So, of course, I called Kim Burrell and I called Montel Jordan and they both said yes.
0: I love it. I love it. Kim, your vocal delivery always carries such depth and conviction and it is a masterclass every time you sing. How do you feel when people say that about you?
2: It's because she's Kim Burrell. Can't you tell? E, stop playing.
0: Griff, shut up.
2: Okay, my bad. Hey, Kim.
3: He has proven to you that he doesn't know how to shut up, and we're so happy about that. Thank you all for allowing us to be on. Hearing that it's a masterclass, first of all, I'm more than happy and more than moved. And then it coming from you, Grammy Award winning songwriter, singer, lady. And so that makes all the difference in the world to be recognized as anything that could be masterful. This is a God thing. Renee has an anointing. I like to

0: called the anointing of the Midas touch. She has an anointing to write. And a long time ago, I saw her in Vegas when our great Dr. Bobby Jones was bringing us all together. Eve, we've got to find a way in some way so we can get Grip to make us laugh. We need to all come back together again. I talk to Dr. Bobby quite often, not more than Renee does, but we're very proud of that relationship with Dr. Jones because yes. he is the father of what I consider to be Black gospel television.
1: For sure.
0: And for us to be at this place, for me to be singing alongside of Montel Jordan is mind-blowing for me. I remember when I used to look at him on TV, marry him twice and then break up with him and then marry him again because he was
1: yes.
0: you know, I was really jacked up real bad. And so to this day, I still sing his sounds, his songs, and I'm honored to be on this song with he and Renee.
2: I love it. Wow. I love it. Wow. Montel, how is it for you with having so many R&B hits? People are really excited about the fact that you just love the Lord the way you do. Like, you are not shy about it. How do you reconcile yeah. both sides of yourself?
3: Yeah, well, it's interesting that a lot of people don't know or didn't know that I love Jesus. Like, that it's possible to be working outside of the church and outside of ministry and still be doing the work of the Lord in the spaces where God allows me to be. And so I think this song, one, bridges the gap that allows gospel to be able to reach people who may not ever go to a church or may not listen to gospel music, right. but they are familiar with my voice. So I reconcile it by saying, man, God can reach anyone.
2: Griff, you know I always hog the music artists, so go ahead, ask.
4: No, no, no. But Kim, when you wrote this song, did you say, I got, or not Kim, Renee, when you wrote it, did you say, that's Kim's voice I hear when I'm writing, and then I'm going to add Montel Jordan? Was like those the perfect two for you?
5: Yes, they absolutely were. Like Erica was saying, that we love Kim's voice, and so I just wanted her on my song. And then Montel, to me, he was just the best R&B voice, yep. and they just gelled so well together. So I'm so grateful.
2: I love, love, love it. Guys, we are talking to Renee Spearman, Kim Burrell, and Montel Jordan. Their latest single is called You Chose Me. And make sure that you download it today. Thank y'all all for coming today. I appreciate, I love each and every one of you. May God continue to bless you all. Thank you for being with us today.
5: Thank you.
0: Can I just say in closing, we thank you too.
2: I love that. It's Get Up Mornings. Y'all, I'm Erica Campbell. Love you and I mean it. Stick around. It gets better and better. Get up.
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3: All right, Cheryl, what are we talking about today?
4: So oftentimes I find these articles and it just has my head scratching, right? And I was like, I got to share this as a Get Up Poll. All right, as technology progresses, we'll begin to see some things created and invented that will have us all scratching our heads. Kind of feel like the Jetson era. Remember when you grew up, it was like, man, that's going to be the future. We're going to have flying cars. We're going to have, you know, robots as maids running, going through our homes. Anyway, according to the BBC, Chinese car makers just patented a voice-controlled in-vehicle toilet. Mm-hmm. It'll be a toilet seat under the passenger seat. Now, it's designed for long trips or traffic, which will include an exhaust stem and waste storage and all the things. So you have
3: Where
4: to, you know.
3: Where does the poop go?
5: Love the idea because I'll be having to pee in the car and I'll be hoping I got a Gatorade bottle or something. But,
3: What, Griff?
5: Yeah, I'm a dude. Like, just a bunch of dudes. You have your thank
3: what?
5: You, Vinos.
3: Hey, Vinos is
5: if you got a, if you got a Gatorade bottle, you're going to be okay. We're not
6: Vinos. You got a bathroom.
5: But it need to be a big, it got to be a big bottle.
3: Right.
4: I'm filling it up.
6: So Grip probably wants
3: and
6: this.
3: We got
6: what
3: to squat.
6: This,
3: we got to do all the things.
5: Oh, no. Y'all got to do all the things.
3: Yeah, it's an in-toilet seat that's supposed to go on the passenger side of your car. I mean, you know, traveling, sometimes it'd be like you got to pull over by the side of the road. Women, we got to do way too much.
6: What about the smell?
3: That's what I'm thinking about, too. But they're saying that it's supposed to be this sanitized thing, kind of like they have in, you know, airplanes, and you're supposed to clean it out.
6: Tasty, too.
5: Well, let me tell you something. I got some bidets in my home, and they come with this deodorizer where you can't smell. Let me tell you something. The Asian people got sanitary down.
6: They really do.
5: Listen.
6: Like, they have a public bathroom where they clean the floor after each person. Like, this water comes out, and then this dryer comes out.
5: Yes.
6: So they got some innovation.
3: Yeah, so it's supposed to not be able to stink. It's supposed to have this waste thing where you just swap it out and put it back in. So it's not like you have to clean it like you do your, you know, natural toilets and stuff.
5: I'm cool. So, just give me my Gatorade bottle.
3: Right.
6: Okay. I mean, toilet in the car? I don't know.
3: I don't like public bathrooms, so I don't know if I would want that in my car. Like, I don't know.
6: I had a friend who said she was saying she had shy boo-boo. She couldn't boo-boo in public.
3: Right.
6: So she was shy. She could only go at home.
3: Let me tell you something. That stomach start cramping hard enough. You know, you go listen.
5: You
3: go wipe the toilet seat
5: you
3: down. You go do what you gotta do.
5: Boy,
6: we saw Get Up Church. Somebody listening going, what are they talking about? Toilet in the car,
3: We're
6: y'all.
3: We're apologizing ahead of time.
6: Listen, you have all been driving and had to go, and you pull over and you try to find a bathroom that isn't disgusting or you know, hasn't been occupied by homeless people, and you just.
5: What I learned real quick is women is different because I remember Jameson being 2 years old and like, oh, Dad, she was finching it back. I'm like, I'm looking for a gas station, baby. I'm looking for a gas station. She's like, Dad, I can't hold it. I can't hold it. I said, I'm close. There's one around the corner. I get to it. She walks in. She sees this disgusting and she goes, I'll wait. I said, you just.
6: Right.
5: Yeah. So dramatic for 8 minutes and then you.
3: Let me tell you.
5: Yeah, y'all different.
6: So, the question is, are you in favor of an in-vehicle toilet? In the vehicle. In the car. Like, you go, you put the seat down, and you just keep driving.
3: Right.
6: Okay. Would you be in favor of it? 877-242-2426. 877-242-2426. It's Get Up Mornings.
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4: Yes, for today's Get Up Poll, we are asking if you would use the new in-vehicle toilet created in China. Yes, you can go in your car and just keep on driving. Never have to stop. Would you go for it? We want to know. Let's talk to the Get Up Church. Dale in Charlotte is on the line. Hey, Dale, how do you feel? Can you have an in-car toilet? What would you do?
5: Why do we people over 45 got to be talking about our bodily functions and our poo-poo? What's going on with that? Why do we? Anyway,
6: Because it's a thing, Dale. It's a thing.
5: And I don't know. I mean, like Griff said, look, Gatorade bottle, as it could. Women, we feel for y'all. We feel for y'all.
7: Man.
5: For real,
4: though. So would you do it? Would you have this vehicle toilet in your car?
5: I can't do it. I can't do it. Because, you know, is it just for me? What about my other passengers? What if they got issues? I mean, we got to stop. This is more than one person. And I'm like, let me just pull over to a rest station. I can't have that thing roll around in the undercarriage of my car.
6: The undercarriage.
5: I ain't got no fire. I ain't got no poopery to spray on it. Come on.
4: Bye, Dale. Thank you for calling.
5: Y'all have a great day. Eat that fruit juice.
4: Tamara in Atlanta. Hey, Tamara, can you do a vehicle toilet?
8: Good morning. I absolutely would. Being from Atlanta, living in Atlanta, for my brothers and sisters that have GI issues, sitting in 285, 20 traffic, 400, it's been some times I've been like, Lord Jesus, I don't know if I'm going to make it through. So I most definitely
6: would. That would be perfect for you.
8: Yes, I most definitely would.
4: Well, thank you for calling today. We appreciate you.
8: Thank you. Y'all have a good day. Bye-bye.
7: 877-242-2426. It's time for the Get Up Poll. Let's go to the land in Cleveland and talk to Yolanda. Yolanda, are you down with the toilet in your truck?
9: Heck no. I'm driving right now laughing at you guys. You guys are funny. No, I would not be down with no toilet in my car. I'll go to the store and give me some Depends, and I'll be wearing Depends that day.
4: Depends.
7: I love Cleveland.
4: Okay,
9: but when I travel, I buy them anyway, and I just have them on hand.
4: I know that's right. Go on, girl. Thank you for calling.
9: You're welcome. Thank you.
7: Let's go to Louisiana and talk to Mary. Mary, would you be okay with a whole toilet seat in your vehicle, ma'am?
10: Good morning, everybody. Listen, that would give me backflashes from the days in the 60s when I was in the country in a little old one-horse town called Wilson, Louisiana, with an outside toilet.
6: Mm-hmm. Outhouse.
10: No.
4: Well, thank you for calling.
10: Absolutely.
4: We appreciate you.
10: Not. You have a great day. I listen to y'all every day. Missed the one yesterday, but I got you today. Have a blessed day.
4: Thank you for calling. Yeah. Bye-bye.
10: Goodbye. Bye-bye.
4: Ronnie in Philly is on the line. Hey, Ronnie, how do you feel about this in-vehicle toilet? Would you do it?
11: No. Suppose the car breaks down. You on 95 hauling up to New York from Philly, right? The car breaks down. Now what? Ain't no cool stuff going on in my car. Uh-uh. We ain't doing that. Put the pens on it. Keep on hauling. That's what I say.
7: No, that's why Ronnie, the 76ers lost that John yesterday.
11: Yeah. All right. Oh, he said John right. Go ahead, Griff. I heard you.
4: Okay, bye. We love the members of the Get Up Church. Thank y'all for calling.
6: That was gonna be good conversation.
4: Absolutely. So I feel like it's kind of split in two. Some people would, some people wouldn't.
6: Yeah.
4: Well,
7: Gatorade.
4: Go on and get your car from China and put a toilet in it if you want to.
7: If you want to.
4: Listen, good luck and God bless. Stick around. It's more on the way. It's

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1: All right, good people. It's been an amazing day. But before we go, you know we got to say a word of prayer just to bless your life. Lord, I thank you for everybody under the sound of my voice. Father, maybe they've never heard anybody pray for them. God, I ask that you lift their spirits, encourage their souls, give them strength, help them to make the right decision. I thank you for strength to do the right thing. I thank you for mental clarity, Lord God, and all that they're facing. Lord, be with them through this day. In Jesus' mighty name, I pray. Thank God. Amen.
0: Amen.
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1: What's up, Baltimore? Somebody make some noise in here tonight. We've come to praise one God, one name, and is worthy of all our praise. 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
1: Good morning, everyone, and thank you for tuning in this morning. The Lord is good, and this is the day that the Lord has made. I will rejoice, and I will be glad in it. The steadfast love of the Lord never ceases, and his mercies never come to an end. Shall we pray? My heavenly Father, thank you for giving us the gift of eternal life through Jesus Christ. I pray that you touch the heart of everyone listening who has not received Jesus Christ as their Lord and personal Savior to receive him today. My friends, the Bible says in John 3:16, for God so loved the world that he gave his only begotten Son, that whomsoever believeth in him

0: and not perish, but have everlasting life. The devil cometh not, but for to steal, to kill, and to destroy. But Jesus came that you may have life, and that life more abundantly. He is the way, the truth, and the life. No man can come to the Father except through him. He is mindful of his children. Friends, I have been speaking for the past 4 weeks on things God has not seen. I have spoken on God has not seen a situation he cannot change. God has not seen a sickness he cannot heal. God has not seen a substitute for the blood of Jesus Christ. God has not seen a man he cannot love. Today, I'll be concluding by speaking on the subject, God has not seen a person he cannot save. The original message, 5 things God have not seen with his eyes, was preached by Brother Emma Okori, the founder of Living Word Ministries International and Amazing Grace Church International. God has not seen a man he cannot save. Let's look at the testimony of salvation of Paul in the book of Acts of the Apostles, chapter 26, verse 9 to 23. And I read, I used to believe that I ought to do everything I could to oppose the very name of Jesus, the Nazarene. Indeed, I did just that in Jerusalem, authorized by the leading priest. I caused many believers there to be sent to prison, and I cast my vote against them when they were condemned to death. Many times I had them punished in the synagogue to get them to curse Jesus. I was so violently opposed to them that I even chased them down in the foreign cities. One day, I was on such a mission to Damascus, armed with the authority and commission of the leading priest. About noon, Your Majesty, as I was in the road, a light from heaven, brighter than the sun, shone down on me and my companions. We all fell down, and I heard a voice saying to me in Aramaic, Saul, Saul, why are you persecuting me? It is useless for you to fight against my will. Who are you, Lord? I asked. And the Lord replied, I am Jesus, the one you are persecuting. Now, get to your feet, for I have appeared to you to appoint you as my servant and witness. You are to tell the world what you have seen and what I will show you in the future. And I will rescue you from both your own people and the Gentile. Yes, I am sending you to the Gentiles to open their eyes so they may turn from darkness to light and from power of Satan to God. Then they will receive forgiveness for their sin and be given a place among God's people who are set apart by faith. And so, King Agrippa, I obey the vision from heaven. I preach first to those in Damascus, then in Jerusalem, and throughout all Judea, and also to the Gentiles, that all must repent of their sins and turn to God, and prove they have changed by the good things they do. Some Jews arrested me in the temple for preaching this. And they tried to kill me. But God has protected me right up to this present time. So, I can testify to someone from the least to the greatest. I teach nothing except what the prophet and Moses said will happen. That is, Messiah will suffer and be the first to rise from the dead. And in this way, announce God's life to Jews and Gentiles alike. Suddenly, Festus shouted, "Paul, you are insane. Too much studies has made you crazy." But Paul replied, "I am not insane, most excellent Festus. What I am saying is the sober truth. And King Agrippa knows about those things. I speak boldly, for I am sure these events are all familiar to him. For they were not done in a corner. King Agrippa, do you believe the prophets? I know you do." Agrippa interrupted him. "Do you think you can persuade me to become a Christian so quickly?" Paul replied, "Whether quickly or not, I pray to God that both you and everyone here in this audience might become the same as I am, except for these chains." The persecutor of Christians is now made a preacher of the gospel by our Lord Jesus Christ. 1 Timothy chapter 1 verse 15 said, "This is a faithful saying and worthy of all acceptance, that Jesus Christ came into the world and died for sinners, of whom I am chief." Jesus came into the world and died for sinners, of whom I am chief. The Bible also said in 1 John chapter 3 verse 8b, "For this purpose the Son of God was manifested, that he might destroy the works of the devil." And of course we know that the devil cometh not but for to kill, to steal, and to destroy. But Jesus came that we may have life and have it more abundantly. He died to save the worst sinners. Jesus Christ can save you, no matter the sin you may have committed. That is the reason he came into this world to die, that as many as should receive him shall be saved. We just finished reading the testimony of Paul. He was going around persecuting Christians, killing them, thinking that he was doing the will of God, until he was accosted on the road to Damascus. He repented and became a cheerleader of our Lord Jesus Christ, preaching the gospel, writing over 3/4 of the New Testament. My friends, God have not seen a man he could not save. It could be you today. The book of Luke chapter 5 verse 27 to 32 reads, "After this, Jesus went out and saw a tax collector by name of Levi sitting at the tax booth. 'Follow me,' Jesus said to him. And Levi got up, left everything and followed him. Then Levi held a great banquet for Jesus at his heart. And a large crowd of tax collectors and others were eating with them. But the Pharisees and the teachers of the law, who belonged to the sect complain to his disciples. Why do you eat and drink with tax collectors and sinners? Jesus answered them, it is not the healthy who need a doctor, but the sick. I have not come to call the righteous, but sinners to repentance. God has not seen a man he cannot save. He can save you today. The Pharisees were questioning why Jesus Christ was mingling with tax collectors who are referred as sinners. And he responded to them that was the purpose for which he came. That was the purpose for which God sent him to this world, to die for the sins of mankind, that as many as we come to him in repentance, he will save them. He will save them. Friends, if you are hearing this for the first time, Jesus Christ came and died for you. If you repent and accept him, you will be saved. You will be saved. The book of John, chapter 14, verse 5. Thomas, one of the disciples of Jesus, asked him to show them the way to God. Because Jesus Christ had been telling them about God, about heaven, about things that will befall mankind, about things that will come on in future. So Thomas was, kind of, you've been telling us about Father, about God. Show us this Father. Show us this way that you have been talking about. And in the book of John, chapter 14, verse 6, Jesus Christ said unto him, I am the way, the truth, and the life. No man cometh unto the Father but by me. I read it again. Jesus said unto Thomas, I am the way, the truth, and the life. No man cometh unto the Father but by me. If you paid close attention to that scripture, Jesus Christ said, I am the way, not a way. There are so many people who may be listening to me right now that thinks that, hey, Jesus Christ is just a way. There are so many other ways. My religion is different. But Jesus Christ in this scripture says emphatically, I am the only way. There is no other way to God. You cannot get to God except through me, Jesus Christ. My friends, Jesus must be telling us the truth. Otherwise, he is an impostor. But history have not proved him otherwise. He is the way. And for many that have accepted him, trust in him, believe that he came into the world to die for them, they are saved. And they can testify that Jesus indeed is the only way. Acts of the Apostles, chapter 4, verse 12 reads, neither is there salvation in any other, for there is none other name under heaven given among men, whereby we must be saved. Jesus saved all manner of people that formed his followership. All manner of sinners. That was the purpose for which he came. And in the book of Luke, chapter 8, from verse 1 to 3, it reads, and it came to pass afterwards that he went throughout every city and village, preaching and showing the glad tidings of the kingdom of God. And the 12th with him, and certain woman, which has been healed of evil spirit and infirmity, Mary, called Magdalene, Mary Magdalene, out of whom went 7 devils, and Jonas, the wife of Chuza, Herod's steward, and Susanna, and many others, which ministered unto him of their substance. He saved a lot of people, all manner of human beings, because that was the mission for which he came into this world. The book of John, chapter 3, verse 36, reads, he that believeth on the Son had everlasting life. He that believeth has everlasting life. But he that believeth not is condemned already, because he has not believed on the only begotten Son of God. My friends, have you believed in Jesus Christ? That determines whether you spend eternity in heaven or in hell. Romans chapter 8, verse 1 reads, there is therefore now no condemnation to them which are in Christ Jesus, who walk not after the flesh, but after the Spirit. God has not seen a sinner he cannot save. No matter how much sin you may have committed, people may have been telling you that you are good for nothing. You have done so evil that you can't even come close to God. I am telling you this morning that the good news is that Jesus Christ came for people like you. If you can come and say, Jesus, I'm a sinner, he will save you. You can make peace with God today and receive salvation, born again by confessing your sins to Jesus and inviting him to come into your life and be your Lord and your Savior. The book of 1 John, chapter 1, verse 9 reads, if we confess our sins, he is faithful and just to forgive us and to cleanse us from all unrighteousness. Romans chapter 10, verse 9 says, if thou shalt confess with your mouth the Lord Jesus and believe in your heart that God has raised him from the dead, thou shalt be saved. The only way you can be sure that you go to heaven when you die, based on the scriptures that you have heard, that you may have heard me quoted, is you must come to a realization that you are a sinner. Like the Bible said, all have sinned and come short of the glory of God. And the wages of sin is death. The wages of sin is death. But if you sincerely ask Jesus to forgive you and come into your life and be the Lord and your Savior, you will be saved. That is what it means to be born again. And Jesus also said in the book of John 3, 5, except a man be born again, he cannot enter into the kingdom of God. You cannot go to heaven because you go to church, because you are baptized, because you are confirmed, or you are a good person. You can only go to heaven if you have accepted Jesus Christ as your Lord and your personal Savior. My friends, if you have been touched in your heart by this message, I want to receive Jesus Christ as your Lord and your personal Savior, born again, 100% sure that if you die, you go to heaven. Repeat this prayer after me. Lord Jesus, thank you for letting me hear this message. I sincerely acknowledge my sins before you, and I repent from them all. I believe that you died for my sins and that God raised you from the dead. Come into my life and be the Lord and my Savior from today going forward. If you have prayed this prayer after me, I want to pray for you right now, wherever you are. If you are driving, keep your eyes open while I pray for you. Father, in the name of Jesus, I want to pray, oh Lord my God, for as many as have received this message. Thank you, oh Lord my God, because your word cannot tell a lie. You say that if we receive you as our Lord and our personal Savior, we will be born again. Thank you for as many as have received Jesus this morning, and they are born again. Father, Lord, I pray that you heal them. Anyone that is afflicted of any kind of sickness, in any form or shape, heal them. Because that is also the reason you came. Father, bless them. Bless their finances. Any one of them that is struggling to make ends meet, provide for them. Father, provide for their family and for their loved ones. And I pray, oh Lord my God, they will extend this good news that they have had this morning to their loved ones, so that all will come to the knowledge of our Lord and our Savior Jesus Christ. We bless you. We give you all honor and all glory. In Jesus' name, I have prayed. Amen.
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As it is written in 1 Corinthians 14:26, "How is it then, brethren, when ye come together, every one of you hath a psalm, hath a doctrine, hath a tongue, hath a revelation, hath an interpretation. Let all things be done unto edifying." You can also join us on the third Sunday of every month for our special anointing and deliverance service. James 5:14 and 15 says, "Is any among you sick? Let him call for the elders of the church and let them pray over him, anointing him with oil in the name of the Lord. And the prayer of faith shall save the sick, and the Lord shall raise him up. And if he have committed sins, they shall be forgiven him." You can join us for these services at 100 Winters Lane, Catonsville, Maryland, 21228. We also have a sister church in Central Maryland called Living Epistle Worship Center, located at 111 Iring Avenue, Essex, Maryland, 21221. 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
13: 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Again, we're absolutely delighted to be with you here this morning. I want to thank you so much for listening to this program and joining in with your religious questions and comments. 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For Bible questions or religious comments, you can reach us at 410-481-1400. Again, the number for Bible questions or religious comments is 410-481-1400. Additionally, if you are interested in a free Bible correspondence course, we offer an 8-part series that is absolutely free. So if you'd like to get started on that Bible correspondence course, many of you have taken advantage of this, and I believe that you've been blessed by this. Call that same number, 410-481-1400. We also want to make you aware that if you prefer to text in your question or comment this morning, the text number is 410-802-2694. If you'd like to speak live on the air, simply call the station, give us your name so that we can address you properly, and then turn down your radio so there won't be any feedback noise. Additionally, we want you to know that we will give priority to those of you who call in your questions during the program, and we will do our best to answer those questions with Scripture. We are encouraging you to call in early in the program. Sometimes we get questions later in the program, and we're not able to get to them, and actually, we're going to start off the program with one of those questions, but call in early so that we'll get a good look at your question and we can make good comments and find the scriptures that explain them. Our goal on this program is to return to the Bible, to return to the simple, uncomplicated religion of Christ that we see written in the scriptures without man-made additions or subtractions. We invite all of you to join us tomorrow in worship at the Parkview Trail Church of Christ. We assemble at the Hampton Inn in Woodlawn, Maryland. That is 1810 Belmont Avenue. Again, 1810 Belmont Avenue at the Hampton Inn. 9:30 a.m. for Bible study and 10:30 a.m. for morning worship service. We hope to see you there. Steve?
14: 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We offer a free, no-obligation Bible correspondence course that we can mail directly to you, and we can also offer you a personal Bible study if you are interested in that. If you're interested in either of these, the number to call is 410-481-1400. We had a question that was submitted toward the end of the program last week, so we were not able to take the question or answer the question at that time. So we're going to lead off with that question at the top of the hour. The question was, what does double-minded mean in the Bible? What does double-minded mean in the Bible? The term double-minded is only found in the book of James, and James uses it twice. The first instance is in James chapter 1. Let's read verses 2 through 7 of James chapter 1, where James says, "My brethren, count it all joy when you fall into various trials, knowing that the testing of your faith produces patience. But let patience have its perfect work, that you may be perfect and complete, lacking nothing. If any of you lacks wisdom, let him ask of God, who gives to all liberally and without reproach, and it will be given to him. But let him ask in faith with no doubting. For he who doubts is like a wave of the sea driven and tossed by the wind. For let not that man suppose that he will receive anything from the Lord. He is a double-minded man, unstable in all his ways." That was James chapter 1, verses 2 through 8. James applies the term double-minded to the one who doubts with regards to faith in God, comparing him to the waves of the sea. The term double-minded literally means to have two minds and is used as a metaphor to describe one who holds two opinions. If you hold opinions that are opposed to one another, that will naturally create confusion and doubt. Consequently, James compares a double-minded man to the waves of the sea tossed by the wind. One who doubts is unstable and unpredictable and therefore unreliable. He cannot make up his mind whether his faith in God is well-placed or not. Peter is a good example of what it means to be double-minded on two different occasions. In Matthew 14, Peter sees Jesus walking on the water and says, "Lord, if it is you, command me to come to you on the water." When Jesus said to him, "Come," Peter began to walk on the water. However, when he saw that the wind was boisterous, he became afraid and began to sink and cried out, "Lord, save me." And Jesus asked, "Oh, you of little faith, why did you doubt?" Peter's lack of faith made him doubt, making him unstable and unreliable, which was also manifest during Jesus' trial before the Sanhedrin, when he denied Jesus three times while he was warming himself by the fire. James also uses the term double-minded in James 4. Let's begin reading at verse 4. "Adulterers and adulteresses, do you not know that friendship with the world is enmity with God? Whoever therefore wants to be a friend of the world makes himself an enemy of God. Or do you think that the Scripture says in vain, 'The Spirit who dwells in us yearns jealously'? But he gives us more grace. Therefore, he says, 'God resists the proud, but gives grace to the humble.' Therefore, submit to God, resist the devil, and he will flee from you. Draw near to God, and he will draw near to you. Cleanse your hands, you sinners, and purify your hearts, you double-minded. Lament and mourn and weep. Let your laughter be turned to mourning and your joy to gloom. Humble yourselves in the sight of the Lord, and he will lift you up." That was James 4, verse 4 through 10. In this passage, James uses the term double-minded to describe those who had dual allegiances. These Christians wanted to have a relationship with God while also holding on to a relationship with the world. This, of course, is impossible, and James described this as spiritual adultery, since being a friend with the world means we must behave as the world, which is diametrically opposed to God's righteousness. If we behave as the world, we become enemies of God and consequently separate ourselves from God. We read in 1 John 2:15 through 17, "Do not love the world or the things in the world. If anyone loves the world, the love of the Father is not in him. For all that is in the world, the lust of the flesh, the lust of the eyes, and the pride of life is not of the Father, but is of the world. And the world is passing away in the lust of it, but he who does the will of God abides forever." Also in Ephesians 5:8 through 12, Paul says, "For you were once darkness, but now you are light in the Lord. Walk as children of light, for the fruit of the Spirit is in all goodness, righteousness, and truth, finding out which is acceptable to the Lord, and have no fellowship with the unfruitful works of darkness, but rather expose them. For it is shameful even to speak of those things which are done by them in secret." That was Ephesians 5:8 through 12. Elijah asked Israel, who was involved in Baal worship at the time, "How long will you falter between two opinions? If the Lord is God, follow him, but if Baal, follow him." 1 Kings 18:20. Israel was behaving in a double-minded manner because they were trying to serve two masters who were diametrically opposed to one another. Jesus says in Matthew 6:24, "No one can serve two masters, for either he will hate the one and love the other, or else he will be loyal to the one and despise the other. You cannot serve God and mammon." So James uses the term double-minded as a metaphor to describe one who doubts, that is, one who is not fully convinced. This attitude of doubt can be manifest in our prayers, if we have doubt as to whether God will answer our prayers, and also in our loyalty to God. We are double-minded if we have divided loyalties, if we try to remain friends with the world while trying to have a relationship with God. The cure for double-mindedness is faith, which means we trust that what God has told us in His Word. Hebrews 11:6 says that without faith, it is impossible to please God. We must be fully convinced in our minds regarding the things God has told us in His Word. If we are fully convinced, we will have no doubts that God will answer our prayers, and our relationship with God will be our number one priority, and consequently, we will not have divided loyalties. If we lack faith, then we need to pray to God to increase our faith, but also study His Word. As we read in Romans 10:17, so then faith comes by hearing, and hearing by the Word of God. I hope the explanation has been helpful. We'll now go to Sudhakar.
15: 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If you'd like a free Bible correspondence course on the Bible 8-part series or a personal Bible study, call the same number 410-481-1400 and speak with our controller. If you'd like to text your question into us, the number is 410-802-2694. Last week, we ran out of the time, I left a question without answering. That is, please explain the parable of the workers in Matthew chapter 20. Please explain the parable of workers in Matthew 20. Let us carefully understand what Jesus was teaching from that parable. For the kingdom of heaven is like a landowner who went out early in the morning to hire laborers for his vineyard. Now, when he agreed with the laborers for the denarius a day, he sent them into his vineyard. And he went out about a third hour and saw others standing idle in the marketplace, and said to them, "You also go into the vineyard, and whatever is right I will give you." So they went. Again he went out about the sixth hour and ninth hour and did likewise. And about the 11th hour he went out and found others standing idle, and said to them, "Why have you been standing here idle all day?" They said to him, "Because no one hired us." He said to them, "You also go into the vineyard, and whatever is right you will receive." So when evening had come, the owner of the vineyard said to his steward, "Call the laborers and give them their wages. Beginning with the last to the first." And when those came who were hired about the 11th hour, they each received a denarius. But when the first came, they supposed that they would receive more. And they likewise received each denarius, and when they have received it, they complained against the landowner, saying, "These last men have worked only 1 hour, and you made them equal to us who have borne the burden and the heat of the day." But he answered one of them and saying, "Friend, I am doing you no wrong. Did you not agree with me for denarius? Take what is yours and go your way. I wish to give to this last man the same as to you. It is not lawful for me to do what I wish with my own things? Or is your eye evil because I am good? So the last will be first, the first last, for many are called but few chosen." The story Jesus told about, like, Jesus. So he has a landowner, he has a vineyard, and early morning he went to hire workers. So when he went, he hired workers in the first hour for denarius. And he went in the third hour, and the sixth hour, and the ninth hour, and in the even last 11th hour. And he hired workers. But in the end of the day, master began to pay the workers Surprisingly, the workers who came the last received the full denarius, the same amount as those who worked all the day. When the first workers saw this, they complained. They said, "These last men have worked only 1 hour, but you made them to equal to with us." But the master answered, "I'm not doing wrong. What I agreed to you, I paid to you. Take whatever you got and go in your way. I wish to give to this last man the same as you. It is not lawful for me to do what I wish with my own things. Or your eye evil because I am good." So then Jesus ended with these words, "So the last will be the first and the first last. For many are called but few chosen." What does this parable mean? It is about God's grace, God's kingdom, and the attitude of a human heart. The vineyard represents the God's kingdom. The vineyard of the God's kingdom and the work of the Lord. The workers represent the people who come to the God at different times of life. Some began serving God from childhood. Some come to Christ later in life. Some may even turn to God near the end of their lives. Yet God receives all who truly come to Him. So the main lesson here is the salvation is by grace. The workers who came late received the same wage. Why? Because the eternal life is not something we earn by human effort alone. Salvation is a gift of God's grace. Please remember this. Salvation is gift of God's grace. We didn't earn it. We didn't pay any to receive it. It's purely a gift of God. Ephesians chapter 2 verse 8 to 9 it says that, "For by grace you have been saved through faith, not of works, lest anyone should boast." So no one can stand before God and say, "I earned this salvation." No one cannot boast. Everything we receive in the mercy of goodness of God. And another important lesson here is, do not compare yourselves with others. The first workers became unhappy because they compared themselves with others. They thought that they worked so long, so they deserve more. This teaches us something important. Sometimes people who have served God for many years may become proud or jealous when God bless others. But Jesus teaches, do not envy, do not compare, do not question God's goodness. As you all know, God is so generous. So the master said, "Is your eye evil because I am good?" God is gracious and merciful. Even if someone comes to Him late in the life, God can still forgive and save the person. Think about the thief on the cross. He's the one of the best example. He was approaching his death. He was end of his life. And Jesus said in Luke chapter 23 verse 43, "Today you will be with me in paradise." That was an amazing grace of God. So this parable teaches us that God accepts people who truly come to Him. God is gracious beyond a human understanding, and we must serve Him with thankful and humble hearts. So let us never question God's goodness, but rejoice in His mercy and grace. Thank you. Brother Dan?
13: Yeah, it's really a beautiful story, and it really does show the grace of God. Regardless of when we come to Him, whether it's the third hour or it's the sixth hour, the ninth hour, the 11th hour in our lives, we all receive the same reward. And so who can complain about that? Eternal life in Christ Jesus our Lord. But also notice the expectation of God that we work in His vineyard. And I want to go back to Ephesians chapter 2 verse 10, because that's what we've been created for. Ephesians chapter 2, Beginning of verse 8 says, "For by grace you have been saved through faith, and that not of yourselves. It is the gift of God, not of works, lest anyone should boast." Verse 10, "For we are his workmanship, created in Christ Jesus for good works, which God prepared before that we should walk in them." God expects every single one of his children to work and serve him in his kingdom. And how long is that to last? Until we should die. Paul says in 1 Corinthians 15, verse 58, he says, "Therefore, my beloved brethren, be ye steadfast, immovable, always abounding in the work of the Lord, knowing that your labor is not in vain in the Lord." Everything that we do for the Lord is important and significant towards his kingdom. We are live in the studio today, WWIN Spirit 1400. You are listening to your Bible, where the focus is on the scriptures or the word or will of God. If you'd like to ask a religious question or make a comment, the phone number to the station is 410-481-1400. You can ask your question live on the air or simply send in your question to us here in the studio. If you'd like to text in your question or comment, the text line is 410-802-2694. Additionally, we want to make you aware, as we did from the top of the program, that we are offering a free Bible correspondence course on the Bible. It's an 8-part series that we believe that will be very helpful to you. You know, Paul said in Ephesians 3, verse 4, "When you read, you can understand my knowledge in the mystery of Christ." And so when we read, we can understand the things that Paul understood. And then Paul also said in Ephesians 5, 17, "Do not be foolish, but understand the Lord's will." How do we understand the Lord's will? Through reading his word, but also through studying. And so if you want this Bible correspondence course, and again, an 8-part series that will help you with your understanding of the Bible, call us now and we'll send out the first two lessons right away. 410-481-1400. There are two other correspondence courses that we have, topics that we have correspondence courses on. One is on giving. You know, in many churches today, many ministers teach and command a tithe of the people. And the question is that correct? And so we have a correspondence course on tithing. And the question is, are we to tithe as commanded by Moses to the children of Israel in the Old Testament? Or are we to give a free will offering as commanded by Paul in the New Testament? This correspondence course will help you to answer that question. The Bible and the scriptures answer that question. We also have a correspondence course on the Sabbath. And the question is, are we to observe the Sabbath today as commanded by Moses to the children of Israel in the Old Testament? Or do Christians gather together on the first day of the week to worship the Lord? Again, this correspondence course walks you through the scriptures and helps to answer these two key questions. And so if you're interested in any of these correspondence courses, the one on tithing, the one on the Sabbath, the 8-part series, call now and we will get that out to you this week. 410-481-1400. We do have a question that was text into us, and the caller asked the question, "What is the abomination of desolation in Matthew chapter 24, verse 15. We thank you so much for texting in this question. Again, the question is, Matthew, what is the abomination of desolation spoken of in Matthew chapter 24 and verse 15? Well, let's read this and then let's get a understanding of the context of what is going on here. Jesus is here speaking to his disciples, and he's warning them and the elect regarding a judgment that is going to come upon Jerusalem. And he says here in Matthew chapter 24, verse 15, "Therefore, when you see the abomination of desolation spoken of by Daniel the prophet standing in the holy place, whoever reads, let him understand. Then let those who are in Judea flee to the mountains. Let him who is on the housetop not go down to take anything out of the house. And let him who is in the field not go back to get his clothes. But woe to those who are pregnant and those who are nursing babies in the..."

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1: The world as a witness to all the nations, and then the end will come. And so the gospel was going to be preached throughout the world. Jesus gave them these preliminary signs, but the sign to warn them to flee from Jerusalem was verse 15. Therefore, when you see the abomination of desolation spoken of by Daniel the prophet standing in the holy place, then let those who are in Judea flee to the mountains. So the question is, what is this abomination of desolation? Again, it's the warning, but specifically, we understand what this warning was when we turn over to the Gospel of Luke. That is Luke chapter 21 and verse 20. And it says, but when you see Jerusalem surrounded by armies, then know that its desolation is near. And so what was the abomination of desolation? It was the Roman army surrounding Jerusalem. So when the Roman army surrounded Jerusalem, the idea was, Jesus was like, get out of town because the destruction is going to soon take place. He says in verse 21, then let those who are in Judea flee to the mountains. Let those who are in the midst of her depart, and let not those who are in the country enter them. And so this warning was given to the disciples. It was given to the elect so that they would be saved. But what happened was the Jews remained in Jerusalem, and it was estimated that over 1 million Jews were destroyed in the judgment of Jerusalem and the temple. Now, why did this judgment come? Well, Jesus explains why this judgment comes in Luke chapter 19, beginning in verse 41. Remember, Jesus was the long-awaited Messiah. He was the long-awaited Christ. It was spoken of throughout the Old Testament, many different prophecies, many different signs, but yet Israel did not recognize him. And thus, this judgment was coming. Listen carefully to Luke chapter 19, verse 41. Now, as he drew near, he saw the city and wept over it. That is Jesus saying, if you had known even you, especially in this day, the things that make for your peace, but now they are hidden from your eyes. For the days will come upon you when your enemies will build an embankment around you, surround you and close you in on every side. He's talking about the Roman army. And level you and your children within you to the ground. And they will not leave in you one stone upon another, because you did not know the time of your visitation. So he gives there the reason that this judgment is coming. They did not recognize the time of the visitation of the Christ. They had waited hundreds of years for him, anticipating his coming, and yet they not only rejected him when he came, what did they do? They arrested him and they crucified him. And so again, the question was, what is the abomination of desolation in Matthew chapter 24, verse 15? It is the sign that Jesus gave to the elect to warn them about the destruction of the temple and Jerusalem. It was the Roman army surrounding Jerusalem. And when they saw that, they were to flee to the mountains. And that's what the elect did. Steve?
2: 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We also offer personal Bible studies. If you're interested in either of these, the number again to call is 410-481-1400. We had a question that was called in from a listener. The question is, why did Jesus wash the disciples' feet? And should we do this today as part of worship? Once again, the question is, why did Jesus wash the disciples' feet? And should we do this today as part of worship? Let us turn to

0: John 13, where we have this incidence of Jesus washing the disciples' feet recorded. This is in John 13, beginning verse 3. Jesus, knowing that the Father had given all things into his hands, and that he had come from God and was going to God, rose from supper and laid aside his garments, took a towel and girded himself. After that, he poured water into a basin and began to wash the disciples' feet and to wipe them with the towel with which he was girded. Then he came to Simon Peter, and Peter said to him, Lord, are you washing my feet? Jesus answered and said to him, what I am doing you do not understand now, but you will know after this. Peter said to him, you shall never wash my feet. Jesus answered him, if I do not wash you, you will have no part with me. Simon Peter said to him, Lord, not my feet only, but also my hands and my head. Jesus said to him, he who is bathed needs only to wash his feet, but is completely clean, and you are clean, but not all of you, for he knew who would betray him. Therefore he said, you are not all clean. So when he had washed their feet, taken his garments, and sat down again, he said to them, do you know what I have done to you? You call me teacher and Lord, and you say, well, for so I am. If I then, your Lord and teacher, have washed your feet, you also ought to wash one another's feet. For I have given you an example, that you should do as I have done to you. Most assuredly, I say to you, a servant is not greater than his master, nor is he who is sent greater than he who sent him. If you know these things, blessed are you if you do them. So we see the reason that Jesus washed their feet, as he explains, is to emphasize the importance of service in his kingdom. If Jesus, who is Lord and Christ, could serve by washing their feet, we should not think that we are above serving others. Let us also note what Jesus said in Mark chapter 10, beginning verse 35. Mark chapter 10, beginning verse 35. Then James and John, the sons of Zebedee, came to him saying, Teacher, we want you to do for us whatever we ask. And he said to them, what do you want me to do for you? They said to him, grant us that we may sit one on your right hand and the other on your left in your glory. But Jesus said to them, you do not know what you ask. Are you able to drink the cup that I drink and be baptized with the baptism that I am baptized with? They said to him, we are able. So Jesus said to them, you will indeed drink the cup that I drink and with the baptism I am baptized with, you will be baptized, but to sit on my right hand and on my left is not mine to give, but is for those for whom it is prepared. And when the ten heard it, they began to be greatly displeased with James and John. But Jesus called them to himself and said to them, you know that those who are considered rulers over the Gentiles lord it over them, and their great ones exercise authority over them. Yet it shall not be so among you, but whoever desires to become great among you shall be your servant, and whoever of you desires to be first shall be slave of all. For even the Son of Man did not come to be served, but to serve, and to give his life a ransom for many. So here we have Jesus explaining that there's no greater position in his kingdom than servant. If we want to be in his kingdom, then we have to be willing to serve one another. And he gives us the example of service by washing the disciples' feet. But I want us to also notice Philippians chapter 2, where Paul points to Jesus as our ultimate example as one who served. This is Philippians chapter 2, beginning verse 3. Where Paul says, let nothing be done through selfish ambition or conceit, but in lowliness of mind, let each esteem others better than himself. Let each of you look out not only for his own interest, but also for the interests of others. Let this mind be in you, which was also in Christ Jesus. What mind was that? the mind of placing the interest of others ahead of our own interest. So Paul says, let that mind be in you, which was also in Christ Jesus, who being in the form of God did not consider it robbery to be equal with God, but made himself of no reputation, taking the form of a bondservant and coming in the likeness of men. And being found in appearance as a man, he humbled himself and became obedient to the point of death, even the death of the cross. So Jesus came here to serve to the point that he offered himself on the cross. So we, being no greater than our Lord, should be willing to serve as well. But I want to point out the fact that Jesus, and not only Jesus, but it was a custom at the time of washing feet, that was done for practical reasons. Because we no longer travel on foot, but in automobiles, and no longer wear sandals, our feet do not need to be washed as they did at that time before going indoors. Since they traveled around on foot in sandals, their feet would get very dirty. And so it was custom at the time to wash the feet of our guests as a courtesy and as a matter of service before they came inside. So we don't see the disciples incorporating that, incorporating the practice of washing feet into the service in the New Testament, into the worship service. So in answer to the question, why did Jesus wash the disciples' feet? It was as an example to emphasize that we are to be servants as he was in his kingdom. And are we to do this today as part of worship? Again, this was done for practical reasons because their feet would get dirty, and we don't see disciples incorporating the washing of feet into the worship service in the New Testament. I hope the response has been helpful, Brother Dan.
1: Also, when you look at it, who is the object of worship? It's God, it's Jesus, but notice Jesus is washing their feet, so that's turned around. So, but also, as you said, there are no examples showing that we are to use this in worship today. Sudhakar?
2: 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If you'd like a free Bible correspondence course on the Bible 8-part series or a personal Bible study, call the same number, 410-481-1400, and speak with our controller. If you'd like to text your question into us, the number is 410-802-2694. We have a caller. The caller is asking that, how do we obey 1 Corinthians chapter 5, verse 11 to 12, and still seek to help the brothers who have become lost sheep? I repeat the question, how do we obey 1 Corinthians chapter 5, verse 11 to 12, and still seek to help brothers who have become lost sheep? Let us read 5:11-12. Corinthians chapter 5, verse 11-12. But now I have written to you not to keep company with anyone named a brother who is sexually immoral, or covetous, or an idolater, or a reviler, or a drunkard, or an extortioner, not even to eat with such a person. For what have I to do with judging those also who are outside? Do you not judge those who are inside? The question touches two biblical truths, that is, church discipline and holiness, and the second thing is love and restoration. Let us see this carefully. At first reading, this sounds very strong. Paul says, do not keep company with a sinful brother. So how do we balance this with helping the lost sheep? Understand the context clearly. Paul is talking about a brother living openly in a sin, refusing the correction. If anyone approaching him to correct him, he's refusing that. He's refusing the repentance while still claiming to be as faithful. This is not speaking about a weak Christian, struggling, repent believers, or someone trying to overcome the sin. That is about a persistent, rebellious sin without repentance. The purpose is restoration, not rejection. Paul's goal was never hatred or a permanent rejection. His goal is to restore the lost souls. Look at the earlier verse in 1 Corinthians chapter 5, in the same chapter, verse 5. Chapter 5, verse 5. Deliver such a one to Satan for destruction of the flesh, that his spirit may be saved in the day of the Lord Jesus. Did you hear that? That his spirit may be saved in the day of the Lord Jesus. That is the goal. The goal is that his spirit may be saved. Church discipline is meant to awake repentance. You all know Jesus still wants lost sheep restored. From your childhood, you learn this story. In Luke chapter 15, verse 4, Jesus spoke about wandering believers from the Gospel of Luke. Luke chapter 15, verse 4. What man of you, having 100 sheep, if he lose one of them, does not leave the 99 and go after the one which is lost until he finds it? Jesus cares about the lost sheep. So we do not stop loving them. We do not stop praying for them. We do not stop trying to restore them. Then what does mean, like, do not keep campaigning me, means? In the first of the chapter 5, verse 11, do not keep company. What does that mean? It means do not treat unrepentant sin as acceptable. Do not act like everything is fine in spiritually. Do not encourage a rebellion by pretending them is no problem. The separation is meant to create a spiritual seriousness. When we separate, he has to feel there is a spiritual seriousness. Yet we still try to restore them. The Bible tells us how to approach the fallen brother from the epistle of Galatians. Galatians chapter 6, verse 1, brethren, if a man is overtaken in any trespass, you who are spiritual, restore such one in a spirit. Excuse me. Restore such a one in a spirit of gentleness. Notice, he didn't mention not with a harshness, not with a pride, not condemnation, but he mentioned with gentleness. So abomination as a brother from the second epistle of Thessalonians, 2 Thessalonians chapter 3 verse 14, it says that do not keep company with him that he may be ashamed. Yet do not count him as an enemy, but admonish him as a brother. This verse gives a beautiful balance. Paul says, not an enemy, still a brother. So we love them, we pray for them, we speak truth to them, we invite them for a repentance. So the simple way to understand is, imagine a doctor. A good doctor does not ignore a disease, but also does not stop caring for the patient. Instead, he treats the sickness. Likewise, we reject the sin, but we still seek the soul. What about Jesus eating with sinners? Some may ask, but Jesus ate with sinners. Yes, he did, but notice Jesus ate with sinners to call them to repentance. Luke chapter 5 verse 32 says that, I have not come to call the righteous, but sinners to repentance. For this very reason, Christ Jesus came onto this earth. As we all are sinners, he accepted us, he called us through his cross. So, dear, who are asking this question, dear listener, how do we obey 1 Corinthians chapter 5 and still help the lost sheep? The answer is, we do not approve open rebellious sin. We maintain holiness in the church, but we never stop loving the person. We seek restoration, not destruction. We admonish them as a brother, not treat them as an enemy. Church discipline and compassion must work together. Truth without love becomes harsh. Love without truth becomes compromise. God calls us to both truth and love. So, stand for holiness, live wandering souls, and restore the lost sheep gently back to the Christ. Brother Dan?
1: Like you said, first and foremost, we have to follow the instructions of the Lord. And those are the instructions of the Lord. You know, when you look in Matthew chapter 18, beginning in verse 15, he says, if a brother sins, then you go to him one-on-one. If he does not hear you, then you take two to three witnesses. If he doesn't hear the witnesses, then tell it to the church. And if he doesn't listen to the church, then you treat him like a heathen or a tax collector, meaning you withdraw from him. But again, as you said so eloquently, Sudhakar, as the scriptures teach, we must treat him with gentleness and kindness. We must treat him with as a brother. But also, remember, you're treating him with love. And I like what John says in 1 John chapter 4, verse 20. Says, if someone says, I love God and hates his brother, he is a liar. For he who does not love his brother whom he has seen, how can he love God whom he has not seen? And this commandment we have from him, that he who loves God must love his brother also. A great story in the Bible regarding how to restoration is the prodigal son. When the son goes off, then look at the father's reaction. The father was looking for his son to come back. He was waiting for him. And when he came back and repented, he had open arms for him. And that's the point of the withdrawal, is to get the person to think about what they've been doing, to recognize their sin, to repent and be restored to God. You know, why does God discipline us? He disciplines us because he doesn't want us to be condemned with the world. And he also disciplines us because he wants to produce the peaceable fruit of righteousness. He wants us to share in his holiness. And so God has given us these things, and we must use them when these situations arise. Just as God sent Nathan to David to get him restored, we must follow the scriptures today, but do it with grace, gentleness, kindness, and love. Steve?
0: We're live in the studio from WWIN Spirit 1400. 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If you're interested in either a Bible correspondence course or a personal Bible study, again, the number to call is 410-481-1400. We had a question submitted by a listener, and the question is, Jesus was accused of eating with tax collectors. Would Jesus be condemned today by some brethren? Again, the question is, Jesus was accused of eating with tax collectors. Would Jesus be condemned today by some brethren? The passage, or one of the passages that addresses the caller's question, is Matthew 9, 9 through 13. Let's read from Matthew 9, 9 through 13. As Jesus passed on from there, he saw a man named Matthew sitting at the tax office, and he said to him, "Follow me." So he arose and followed him. Now it happened, as Jesus sat at the table in the house, that behold, many tax collectors and sinners came and sat down with him and his disciples. And when the Pharisees saw it, they said to his disciples, why does your teacher eat with tax collectors and sinners? When Jesus heard that, he said to them, those who are well have no need of a physician, but those who are sick. But go and learn what this means. I desire mercy and not sacrifice, for I did not come to call the righteous, but sinners to repentance. I suppose that there are some disciples today who might condemn Jesus for eating with tax collectors and sinners, as did these Pharisees condemn Jesus. But his response to any brother who condemned him for doing so would be the same response he gave to the Pharisees. But I want us to notice that he did not associate with tax collectors and sinners to enjoy their company and have a good time, but in order to teach them and to heal them spiritually. We cannot use this incident as a means to justify going to places where sin is practiced and enjoy the company of sinners. If we go to these places, it is to reach them with the gospel. That was the purpose of Jesus associating with tax collectors and sinners, to heal them spiritually, to teach them. So I hope the response has been helpful. Brother Dan?
1: 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If you have a question, we can, we've just about run out of time, but we can pick that question up at the beginning of next week's program. So if you have a question or a comment that you'd like to make, the number to the station is 410-481-1400. We also, as we prepare to leave the program today, want to make sure that you are aware that we're offering an 8-part free Bible correspondence course that has been a blessing to many of you in the audience. Quite a few of you are working on this, and many of you have actually finished it. So if you'd like to start this Bible correspondence course, we will send out the first two lessons to you today if you call now, 410-481-1400. Again, I believe that we've run out of time. We thank you so much for your questions. We thank you for sharing in the program here this morning. If you're a person who's simply searching for the truth of God, searching to serve and worship Him in a manner pleasing in His sight, then know that God desires that you do so, for He is searching and looking for true worshipers. Jesus says in John chapter 4, verse 23, but the hour is coming and now is when the true worshipers will worship the Father in spirit and in truth, for the Father is seeking such to worship Him. God is spirit, and those who worship Him must worship in spirit and in truth. Join us tomorrow at the Parkview Trail Church of Christ. Again, we assemble at the Hampton Inn in Woodlawn, Maryland, 1810 Belmont Avenue, 9:30 a.m. for Bible study and 10:30 a.m. for morning worship service. 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

Hey, it's Willie Moore Jr. I'll talk to you on Monday. Right here on the home for Get Up Mornings with Erica Campbell and the best inspiration all day. Flat out. Hey, it's Willie Moore Jr. I'll talk to you on Monday. Right here on the home for Get Up Mornings with Erica Campbell and the best inspiration all day. Flat out.

That's a bop right there. That's the group Fire with I Can Count On You. You're inside of Praise with Shawnee Scott on this beautiful Saturday morning. Twinkie Cart wants the Lord to bless you real good.

Miss Pugh there helping Lashae Knox with I Still Believe, Inside of Praise with Shawnee Scott. You know, never underestimate the power of kind words and the listening ear. Lots going on right now, and sometimes people aren't looking for advice. They just need praying. They need somebody to be there to hear what they're trying to say. Okay, a smile, a kind conversation, a simple, are you okay? And mean it and listen to what they have to say can make a big difference, bigger than what you actually realize. You know, we never know what other people are carrying, just like they don't know what we're carrying behind our smiles. I know there's plenty of times that I'm smiling through a whole lot of pain. So let's try to be intentional about speaking life into each other instead of tearing people down. You know, your words can heal, encourage, and restore. Proverbs 16:24 talks about it. Pleasant words are as an honeycomb, sweet to the soul and health to the bones. So speak a sweet word today, a pleasant word to somebody. Speak with love, listen with compassion, and lead with grace, because somebody around you may truly need your ear and your encouragement right now. Keep it right here. You're Inside of Praise with Shawnee Scott on this beautiful Saturday.

hallelujah. You've given me everything I need. 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And with chaos around, I'll still choose to say, yeah, Lord,

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2: 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A holler stirring up from the dead.

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Now, this song right here, I'm ready to go to church parking lot right now, and I want to get out there and turn this up real loud and play.

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1: all day.
0: Flat out. 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

0: has a guy walking there with every praise inside of Praise with Shawnee Scott. You know, songs like that are nostalgic to me, and they take me back to a time in my childhood when I was in the youth choir at Concord Missionary Baptist Church in Dallas, Texas. And those songs, you know, we were taught those, and we would just go through the motions and sing them. As an adult now, those songs mean so much to me. Every praise is to our God, and I've learned over the years that as I praise more, the better my situation gets. So whenever I'm down, whenever I'm dealing with a lot and it feels really heavy, and I know gas prices are high, groceries are high, so it, you know, it can be frustrating, especially when you're trying to raise your kids through this thing. Every praise to our God makes it that much better. So just in the midst of it all, say, God, thank you for what you're doing and what you're going to do.
1: It's the Praise Mixdown.

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0: to
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0: Oh, listen, the one thing that you're going to do is smile. The second thing you're going to do is be extremely enlightened. And probably the third thing you're going to do is you're going to be praying for us.
1: That's true.
0: You don't never know what's going to come out. 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
2: 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Come on, clap your hands right there.

A classic there from the Mississippi Mass Choir, One Way Home. Shawnee Scott's hanging out with you on this beautiful Saturday, and it is prom season. We got to talk about these proms. Are we going too far or not far enough? Well, we'll get into it after Heaven from BB and CeCe Winans.

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0: Byron Cage there with the presence of the Lord. You know, that's my old choir director. In the ninth grade, I lived in Atlanta, attended New Birth Missionary Baptist Church under the direction of Eddie Long, Bishop Eddie E. Long, and Byron Cage was our youth pastor. Now, I went to the church when it was over there on Snapfinger Road, and then they built another location. I was there for that first one, and I went back a couple times and visited the new location as well. Hey, you're hanging out with Shawnee Scott. It's Praise with Shawnee Scott. And listen, I know it's prime season and everybody wants to make memories for their kids, but some folks are doing entirely too much. Now, one woman is in trouble after having a helicopter land at a city park for her daughter's prom photo op. And people are upset because taxpayer dollars were used to pay for this helicopter. Now, she works for the city. But she believes she did nothing wrong, allegedly. But the receipts came back with her signature, and she put the city park down as the person purchasing it. Listen, it was $800. The cops had to come out and ground the helicopter. It was $800 for 1 hour and then $80 for every minute over. The cops held it there for 3 hours. So that's 120 minutes over. That's a lot of money. And nobody's paid the bill, but it's in the city's name. So what should they do? Listen, there's nothing wrong with celebrating your child, but I would say use wisdom. Use wisdom. My kids are at that age. You know, they're in high school. My junior actually decided she didn't want to go to the junior prom. I might have to make her go to her senior prom. But what we ain't doing, we're not getting no helicopter. We're not doing that. Ain't what we can do. We're not getting an outrageous dress. We go somewhere and find you a dress, you know, because you're not getting married. We'll get the dress made when you have your wedding. But simple is still special. Simple can be very special. All right. Let's make some good memories for prom, because now this little girl is going to have to remember that her mom was all over the news for using her job's credit card to get a helicopter for her for prom. Mm-mm. Well, keep it locked right here. We're going to talk more. You're inside of Praise with Shawnee Scott.
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Hi, Mandy Stones on the ones and twos. You feeling this mix right here? Well, guess what? You can get the link. Just be one of the first 10 to DM me at Dwight Stone on all social media. It's the Praise Break. Let's go. Let's go. Let's go. Come on, everybody. Get your feet happy. Let's go.

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0: Hey, it's Willie Moore Jr. I'll talk to you on Monday right here on the Home for Get Up Mornings with Erica Campbell and the best inspiration all day. Flat out. Hey, it's Willie Moore Jr. I'll talk to you on Monday right here on the Home for Get Up Mornings with Erica Campbell and the best inspiration all day. Flat out.
1: Somebody lift your hands as we celebrate the greatness of our God. There's a worship song that says this: our God is awesome.

Pastor Charles Jenkins there with Awesome and an Awesome God He Is. You're inside of Praise with Shawnee Scott. Here's a classic from Commission.

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1: How y'all doing this evening?

Kirk Franklin there with A God Like You Inside of Praise with Shawnee Scott. You know, I have been scrolling on TikTok a lot here lately. I know I should be doing something else with my time. But these little animated videos with the fruit talking, and they show up on Instagram too as well. Listen, they are starting to take me out because these fruit have all kind of storylines. But I love the fact that they're fruit and they're not colors or races. And I think that's a beautiful thing. And it's even a more beautiful thing when I come across one. And they are talking about the Lord and talking about the Bible. So if you scroll enough, you'll come across some good stuff. And when you find that good stuff, if you keep looking at good stuff, guess what? That'll keep coming up in your algorithm. So find the good stuff, look at the good stuff, and then good stuff will keep popping out for you. You're inside of Praise with Shawnee Scott. It's the Praise.

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4: The reality is we have again circled the moon with four astronauts taking pictures and returned safely for a cost of over $4 billion. The first trip to the moon in 1969 cost about $2.5 billion in today's money value, but the astronauts walked around, placed an American flag on the moon, took pictures, and returned safely. So my question is, what have these flights to the moon produced other than some very expensive pictures and, of course, made some rocket ship investors very wealthy? Has exploration of the moon brought us closer to finding a cure for cancer as numbers continue to rise? Or has exploring the moon helped us to figure out how to feed millions of Americans who go to bed every night hungry, many without shelter? Or is the reality that those in charge of spending our tax dollars are more concerned with their friends getting richer than they are about you and me being okay?
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0: 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Amen. Glory to God. Listeners, WWIN Spirit 1400 AM, Creative Sounds of Gospel Music. Our mission is keeping the name of Jesus uplifted through our gospel music, educational information, and special guests. In addition, we empower entrepreneurship. And listeners, this Saturday is the last Saturday that we will air with WWIN Spirit 1400 AM. We have been elevated to Praise 106.1 WLIF HD2 as of the first Saturday in June. Glory to God. Amen. Amen. Yes. Amen. Listeners, my guest, I have a wonderful, beautiful guest today. She is Dr. Tafani Davis. She's a LBSW, D.MSc. We know her as Chief Fani. She's a tribal chief, and she's the director of For Hope's Sake, and that's health resources and for adults and minors. She have a lot information to give us. So get your tea, coffee, whatever drink you like to have, and relax for the next half an hour. Boray Records. Amen. Let's start with our song, Special Place, by Dr. Carrington Ash. Amen.
1: Let not your heart be troubled. Believe also in me. In my Father's house are many mansions. If it were not so, I would have told you. I go to prepare a place for you.

0: out, everybody. Greg Brown live to you in person here on Spirit 1400 Borey Records. We have a special guest today, and we want her to tell the world and everybody else who's listening to us who you are.
1: Hello, I am Chief Ani Tiffany Michelle Dot Magic, Tiffany Michelle Sims, Ushery Yuchi Davis.
0: Hey, man, you want to tell us something about you? We can go right into it because this lady has a whole lot, books and books. Tell us something about yourself.
1: I am from two B towns. So I was born in Boston and I was raised in Baltimore. Mm. Yes. So that's a very interesting fun fact about me.
0: Well, you have one of the organizations, you have so many that you have already organized and put together with your brilliant mind. Thank God.
1: What I'm
0: saying, how do you tell us about the that STAR method? That's one of your methods that you came up with. Tell us something about it.
1: Accountability to myself, when mm-hmm. others are mirroring back to me feedback, I have to say, okay, let me look within. And that's been a very good way of advancing in life, because the only way you can advance, like my trauma coach tell me, I have a trauma coach. I tell people I practice what I preach.
2: Amen.
1: And so therapists need therapists. And
2: amen.
1: I say,
2: amen.
1: Who does your therapist go to? And so that's what For Hope's Sake is about. We're here for the therapists. We're the masters of the masters.
0: Well, so, tell us something about the situation, the task, the action taken in this, and the results of your efforts. Tell us something about that.
1: So I would like to go back to August of 2024 when my home was in a gas explosion. My whole entire family was in it. Mm. BG&E failed to mitigate a gas explosion, which is why monopolizing is very, very dangerous. Because when you're running two gas and electric, one did not dispose to the other one. My husband is also, JD is here. I'm introducing
2: Amen.
1: Him. He's in the studio. Hey, JD. And the reason why I'm bringing this up is because I thought I was serving in a certain way prior to that. I made top 100 in 2025, but when the explosion happened, it took us to a whole nother level. And there's another group of people in the world that is lost and it really needs help. And we found that out, being displaced for 11 months, not being able to live in our home. It's different if you're getting evicted. You know you didn't pay your rent.
0: Mm-hmm.
1: But it's another thing when you're asleep at 6 o'clock in the morning, mm-hmm. your home, Ooh. Your neighbor's home explodes.
0: Mm-hmm.
1: And so that put me in a different position of where I was and in my heart and how I have to serve in the community, because I had to serve from a place of me healing this time. I didn't pay attention to the fact that I was getting myself sick from trying to help everyone out, but mm-hmm. I couldn't. I had to be I was the victim at this point in time. And so I had to learn how I'm with the people now.
0: Amen.
1: And so now I'm down here with the people and say,
0: Amen.
1: Hey guys, how are we going to do this together? And it just changed the trajectory of everything. Mm-hmm. It started the podcast that we have. So For Hope's Sake, it's been an amazing groundwork.
0: So Hope's Sake also has something to do with holistic wellness, mind, body, and spirit for optimal wellness
1: yes.
0: and balance.
1: Yes.
0: How does that help the people, the adults, minors?
1: So let's start with the fact that I'm so excited because Abundant Living Resources, who is our parent nonprofit company and has been with the state of Maryland MBE certified since 2014. And we started For Hope's Sake in 2017-18 to be able to provide economic funding to the community, because there was no funding given for trainings and vocational rehabilitation
2: right,
1: and things that
2: right.
1: we know our community mm-hmm. actually needed.
2: Mm-hmm.
1: And so through that process, we said, hey, this year we're going to put together cohorts. And so I'm so excited because how are we directly helping the community
0: Amen.
1: Out? We have partnerships like Hope Baltimore on Tuesdays, where individuals that are okay. re-entering from out of prison go to Hope Baltimore. If you're serious about it, I need you at Episcopal Apalia Church on Cathedral Street at Tuesdays, 6 p.m.
0: Mm-hmm.
1: Okay.
0: Amen.
1: So we have other individuals, Anointed Chaos, who is a certified cannabis master in herbalism, and she graduated from the University of Maryland. And so we're helping her with that cohort so that we can have firefighters and EMTs who now have the right to utilize cannabis medicinal, okay, on their days off. These are the things that we have to let individuals know. We have Radiant Roots who on Wednesdays, come on Wednesdays and get a massage,
0: Amen.
1: Okay? We've got our sheriffs and our COs that are coming over there wearing these belts around their waist. We've got mail carriers. We got all the individuals that our red collars, our blue collars, we are here to help heal them. Okay, wow. The home is open on Mondays and Fridays and Wednesdays for you to come and guess what? Take a meditation lounge. We have a meditation lounge where we have Chief Yatali Cherokee that comes and she helps to teach you with your shadow work to help you get down into the root of what Word to Your Mother discusses as a community and how it was overlaid and that it's not your fault. It's not your mother's fault. It's not your father's fault or your grandmother's fault. I think we talked about Jim Crow. It's not even a person. It was a song.
0: Okay.
1: And we're talking about it's a spirit that we've given an entire body to. It's fake and it's not real. It's time to lift the illusions.
0: Well, tell us about the complementary alternative wellness, recovery wellness, lifestyle wellness, telehealth wellness, and healthcare advocacy services you
2: have. We're going to do that. So let's put the music in and then we're going to come back. Mr. Brown, what's the next song we're going to introduce?
0: Next song coming
2: just
0: up.
2: Just to give the listeners a break to all this wonderful information.
0: I certainly
2: from
0: am.
2: Chief
0: the next
2: Tafani.
0: Song coming up, of course, is I Declare Uplifting. Lionel Regie.
1: Gospel.

0: Hello to everybody. Greg Brown, Love Gene Person. I declare uplifting. Lonnie L. Reiki would have said, hey, do you declare it? I'm going to say, back here, what? Warray Records, 1400 AM would have said. And we're with the one again. Won't you tell the world and everybody, because they don't know about you and the world needs to know about you. Tell them.
1: This is Chief Annie Safani Michelle Dot Magic.
0: Yes.
2: Amen.
0: I'm going to tell y'all, this lady got so much, we're going to have to run about three or four shows. But what I'm saying, we're going to try to get this in. Tell us something about the, I wanted to go about your doctoral program, but you already said something about the Hope Sake and everything. Mm-hmm. You're known as the chief, served at the several Native tribes and everything. And what I'm saying, why don't you go back, just give us a little bit about your doctoral degree, just a little bit.
1: Okay, so I go to the University of Sedona. I've been there serving as a reverend since 2008. My research has basically served itself. My dissertation is sitting here, the quantum mechanics of the mind, body, and spirit, connectivity to the quantum realms and the connectivity of quantum consciousness. And so that can be found on Amazon right now, and that's 374 pages. And right now I'm still in the process, if you know anything about doctoral degrees, going back and forth and back and forth with it. So it was too long, guys, and I had to kind of break it down. So that's where that came in.
0: We're going to need another show when you get to the quantum and everything. But guess what? Mm-hmm. Tell us something. Tell us something about what is this wonderful book that we hold. I'm holding right there. Word to Your Mother. Tell us a little bit about that.
1: Yeah. So Word to Your Mother is research that was done because my concentration, I graduated from Coppin State University with a degree in social work, and my concentration is addiction. And so my father died from the opioid epidemic in the 80s. And I found out that the crack baby was being written out of history. And I was saying to myself, no way the crack baby is getting written out of history when I live amongst a group of individuals who have been directly affected by the crack era. And so I started to compile research and put all those documents together as well as solutions for the community. And I took small memoirs from different stories that I had. I was a foster care social worker in the state of Maryland years ago. And from the different stories that I heard, it was just heart-wrenching, but it also gives way to those individuals who had to step up in the 80s. We forget about those individuals.
2: I just want to ask a question. Mm-hmm. You know, in the era that we are in now is the fentanyl.
1: Mm-hmm.
2: It's taking away a lot of our young people.
1: Mm-hmm. Mm-hmm.
2: You want to speak on that?
1: It's dangerous.
2: Yes, very dangerous.
1: So we, for Hope's Sake, and if we could just draw in what we could talk about for Hope's Sake is our, is inpatient drug treatment, mental health services, and we also have a accredited crises, adult crises call center. So individuals are in crises a lot, but when it comes to that fentanyl, that's gonna be something that you have to stay away from those environments, those individuals, because it's not going to be anything you're going to be able to know. It's fentanyl. You take it, you're done. You're done. And so what I tell my young adult children, my husband and I, JD, we have young adult children. Our youngest is 19. And we tell them, do not take drugs from people you don't know. It's about knowledge. It's about being responsible. Mm-hmm. We've been teaching children and adults about drug safety for the last 15 years. I taught DLLR over 100 individuals, foster care agency workers. So it's not just children, it's adults as well. Mm-hmm. I mean, adults will go to a bar, leave that drink, go to the bathroom and come back. Like, don't do that. Somebody can roofie it, which is also Molly as well. So we just try to teach those. And those are the things that we do at For Hope's Sake. For Hope's Sake is a place where you can come if you're struggling with common ailments that we recognize, diabetes, high blood pressure, back pain. It doesn't have to be illicit drugs. It could be prescription drugs. We have a lot of elderly that are in pain and their doctors are giving them opioids. Mm-hmm. They don't want it. We have other solutions and other herbals that you can depend on that is not opioid or heavily sedated medications that are more natural. So that's where For Hope's Sake comes in, as well as working with a mental health professional.
2: Give your phone number out.
1: Okay, so you can reach us at 1-877-839-3989. Okay. You can also reach us at www.4hopes.org. So that's www.4hopes.org.
0: Hey, man, that's Amen. Great. You got so much for the sand to cover. But let me ask you this. Mm-hmm. You also stated to the people that, well, you stated to us, mm-hmm. then you could tell them, let them know that You take what? Medicaid and
1: we do take all insurance. We take Medicaid and our services are covered under, our services are covered under universal health care. So what our organization is able to do is it's called eligibility. Okay. So even if you don't have active, what you call Medicaid, that's okay. On our, website that I gave you, there are what we call a subscription form. You join as a member. It's just like if you join Planet Fitness. So imagine Planet Fitness, you're giving them $5 or $6 a month or whatever, $10 a month. Same thing with us. We've got a fitness plan too, but are they talking to you about your high blood pressure? They're not. Are they talking to you about your high weight? What's your BMI? They're not. So we have fitness individuals. We have mental health professionals that can diagnose you, as well as cannabis marijuana cards if you need that as well. So,
0: They're going to line up now. But let me ask you this. What I'm saying, does the people that you have there, I'm quite sure, and the healthier, but I want you to say it, Chief, because this is the reason why they call this lady Chief. The reason why I'm asking this is because the people you have there, can they prescribe medications as well?
1: So here it is. What we are under is what's called community-based services, COMAR 1063. This is not a secret. Everything is completely transparent, okay? And so what that means is that we are supposed to do what's called wraparound services. So if an individual comes to us because they already have a psychiatrist, we'll work with your psychiatrist. We have psychiatrists that we work with. We have great partners. Our clinical clinicians, Mary and Brent, are awesome. Our individuals that answer the hotlines are certified, so they can actually talk to you as well. Miss KC is awesome when you call that 1-877 number. So there's a lot of certification going around in the community with individuals. If we have clinicians right now that want to tap in, call us. Tap in so that you can bring the individuals that you work with and they can get the services too, because we're tapping into individuals' universal health care. So, you know, you can be a partnership with us, if that makes sense.
2: Go ahead, Mr. Brown.
0: Let me ask you this. What I'm saying. So you are, in position to certify people who come to
1: Riverfront. I am personally not a clinician that certifies individuals. Right. I have to rely myself on individuals that are LCSWC's psychiatric nurse practitioners that we have. For Hope's Sake, it's a community-based service. So I am the individuals that helps run administration, those things like that. We have a plethora of professionals that are a part of the community-based services and different organizations like Redeeming Light that we work with, that OMHC services.
2: Okay, we're going to go to our next song, Glorious Light. Let's give the listeners a little break with all this wonderful healthcare.

0: Well, Ray Rex is Greg Brown, live to you in person. Glorious light on his DT Moore. Of course, we got the one standing right beside us, right here, what I'm saying. Wow, you better get ready, world. Here she go. Tell him who you are.
1: Chief Annie Michelle, how are you? Tiffany Michelle.
0: Well, let me ask you this. I got to get right there with you because you got so much, what I'm saying. We got a couple of books, what I'm saying, out of you. And guess what? What I want to ask you is, what I'm saying, do you support volunteers or anything like that that can come to the organization?
1: We absolutely do. I'm glad you brought that up because June the 6th, the Baltimore race, we get together. South Clifton Park is one of our partners, too, that we work from. And we get together for all the mile races. And we're getting together for June 6th. So let us know if you want to come through. We also have our partner, Wine on the Water. Let us know if you want to come through and volunteer because we'll be there. Not volunteering, but we'll be posted up as businesses. But we have our event October the 3rd that we're in the process. This will be our second annual Wellness in the Park.
0: Yes.
1: And that's at Wyman Dell Park. And the whole entire park is for us. And we're giving out free massages, free Reiki, free food. Vendors are there. We're doing sip and paint. So it's a whole lot of different activities.
2: What's the
1: date again? We're looking for that to be October the 3rd.
2: October
1: we put out permit
2: yes.
1: to process with the city. But they pretty good though. We had one last year and it was amazing. So
0: Amen.
1: Make sure you guys are there.
0: Amen.
1: Wow. Yes, thank you so much. And you can reach us. Don't forget 1-877-839-3989. Put that in your phone as friend. You could call us at any time.
0: Yes.
1: Okay? You could call us at any time and reach us at www.4hopesake.org.
0: Call. Y'all better call. Hurry up. What I'm saying. Seats are filling up and everywhere is filling up. What I'm saying. What this lady got for all you out there.
1: Yeah,
0: what
1: if you're looking
0: know
1: for
0: this.
1: Me, Mr. Brown, if you're looking for me, please reach me at AnnieMichelle.com.
0: No problem. We got it. What I'm saying. It's on tape and everything. We definitely will call you up. ASAP.
1: Thank you.
0: On Moray Records.
3: Amen. Amen. We're getting close to the end of our program.
0: Yes, we are.
3: And I just want to thank you so much, Dr. Tiffany Davis. For Hope's sake. She's the director of behavioral health, health services for adults and minors. I hope you picked up some information, listeners.
0: Yes.
3: Because this is a service that we need within our community.
0: Yes.
3: God bless her. God bless her.
1: Thank you so much.
3: And I just want to reiterate that we're moving the first Saturday in June to Praise 106.1 WLIF HD2.
0: That's right.
3: And I want to thank Spirit 1400 for accommodating us.
0: Yes.
3: Glory to God.
0: Yes.
3: It's wonderful. We've been elevated.
1: Yes.
3: Glory. I want to thank Mr. Gregory Brown, co-host.
0: Praise the Lord for everything. Amen. Amen.
3: Engineer Sean. Sean, you'll be joining us on 106.
0: Amen.
3: Sean's going to continue with us on 106.
0: Nice. Yes, he is.
3: 0.1. And Mr. Davis. Amen.
0: That's
3: glory
0: right.
3: to God. Thank you for coming.
0: Woo!
3: Glory. Thank you, listeners. And if anyone wants to submit their music, they can submit it to Boray Records. P.O. Box 22131, Baltimore, Maryland 21203. Glory to God.
0: Yes.
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I've been set free. Hallelujah. Glory to God. I went on for about 12 years of my life, and I traveled with people, and I worked with Chaka Khan and Rufus, and I worked with Captain and Tennille and all the people in the studios, and I was good at my job, and I was quick, and I could demand double, triple scale, and I went to work, and I was high every day.

One time when I was in Houston, Texas, I met a man there, and I was getting ready to go on the road with Chaka Khan, and there was a group going on the road with us, Heatwave, and they had a man working with them, and he was doing their lights, and I didn't know this, but I met him on the road, and he was a nice guy, and you never would know it to look at him, but he was also, not only was a light director, but he was a cocaine dealer. See, devil knows how to really do it. So we began to be friends, and we began to date, I began to get all the cocaine I wanted for free. How many of you know it wasn't for free? But we came home, me and this young man, and we began to live together, and he was still selling drugs, and I began to make drops for him. I was dropping off cocaine and making a lot of foolish turns in my life, and my life began to do this spiral, downward spiral. I was going to hell. One night as I was getting loaded, I began to pass out. And my head hit the wall, boom, and I began to slide down the wall. And as I came to, all of my bodily fluids were doing their own thing, and I was dying.

wasn't a couple of days later that I was watching Christian television. And Grandma tells me she was laying on her face during this time, and she had been fasting for 2 weeks and just calling on the name of Jesus. Save my granddaughter. Save my granddaughter, Jesus. I watched Christian TV one night, and it was as if God himself said, that's enough. And he rebuked the devil from me long enough for me to make an intelligent decision. And I said, Jesus, I know you're real. If you'll just take all of this away from me, take all of the drugs, take them away, I'm tired. And I want you to know that instantly I was set free. Instantly I was delivered. Hallelujah.

The Mary's there telling us to go get our blessings. You are inside of Praise with Shawnee Scott. And listen, if God placed it on your heart, then that means that you need to be walking toward it. I am telling you, if he gave you the vision, all you got to do is start walking. And as you start walking, every step, you know, it might shake a little, you know, whoever might not help you right away, but that's fine. Every time somebody tells you no while you're walking towards this goal, or, you know, a door is closed in your face and you're trying to achieve whatever God put on your heart, that means that you are one step closer to getting there. Because when you get the yes that you need, and he's going to get you to the right person so this thing can manifest and play out like it's supposed to. All right. So don't worry about those no's. Don't worry about when people act funny with you or people won't support you. It's all right. Eventually they will. And you know what? I'm having to talk to myself on that one. So this ain't just about you, honey. I am preaching to the choir, and the choir is me.

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4: 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Our worship services are on the Sabbath day, and we are a non-denominational church where Jesus is Lord and Elder Willie B. Tripp is pastor and founder. I am First Lady Tessa Tripp. Be blessed, be healed in Jesus' name through his anointed man of God. 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
5: Let's look and live. Let's look and live in the word of God. Romans chapter 13. Our beloved Deacon of Reggie, senior, read the entire chapter in your hearing. I'm going to pick up my reading, if you will. Just two verses. Word of God is penned on this wise. Romans chapter 13, verse 10. It says, love worketh no ill to his neighbor. Therefore, love is the fulfillment of the law. And that knowing the time, that now it is high time to wake out of sleep. For now is our salvation nearer than when we believe. Father God, let the words of my mouth and the meditation of my heart be accepted in thy sight, O Lord, my strength and my redeemer. Child of God, our subject is coming from the book of Romans, chapter 13, verse 10 and 11. I'm going to refresh that reading again in your hearing. It says, love worketh no ill to his neighbor. Therefore, love is the fulfillment of the law. And that knowing the time, that now it is high time to wake out of sleep. For now is our salvation nearer than when we believe. Look at your neighbor with the love of God. Say, neighbor, wake up. I don't think they hear you say it again. Lift your voice and say, neighbor, wake up. Speak to your radio family. Radio family, we love you. Stop by to tell you. Wake up. Hallelujah, hallelujah. Wake up, wake up, wake up. What a magnificent word from the Lord in the book of Romans, chapter 13, for one's life. Many people in this life will look over this text. I don't want to hear to this portion of the Word of God, because it's something that tells them that they have to be in obedience. They have to be in obedience, and that they have to be under governing powers. Many people like to feel like they're in control and feel like things have to be their way. Young mama, a few weeks ago, God gave us a subject saying, my way or no way. And here it is today, the Lord gave me a message to bring to us and to our radio family to tell us to wake up. The adversary works 24/7 to keep us asleep. He uses substance, you've heard substance abuse. He uses anything necessary, lust, the pride of life, backbiting, sedition. He uses anything, contentions in the land, the war, wars and the rumors of wars, the devil will use anything to put us asleep. And the first thing he will do is attack us in the flesh and naturalism. That's where he comes at, naturalism and the pride of life, to the point that we don't want to hear what thus saith the Lord when it's coming from the Lord. What I mean when I say that, the Lord will come to you all kinds of ways through people in your life with a message, with a word. I'm not necessarily talking about a preached message. I'm talking about a message that you run into, or it comes to you every day in your life, a message that will cause you to see clearer and what it is that you should not be doing. But in the text today, the Lord wants us to realize something that we fall asleep to his order. God has an order. And when you fall asleep to the order, that means you are out of order. And when things is out of order, there's a breakdown. And there's a breakdown in communication. Amen. The Bible says, wisdom is the principal thing, but in all life, we're getting into understanding. Without understanding, you can't see your way. Wisdom is there to show you how to work in what you understand. But without the understanding, that means, child, now you're asleep. So many people today, they walk around asleep. Walk around in darkness. The Lord Jesus has stepped into your life and touched your life and saved you and filled you with the precious gift of the Holy Ghost, and yet walk around in darkness because we are put to sleep. The devil do not want you to see who you really are. He do not want you to see what's really in your life. God has gifted each and every one of us in his kingdom. He's gifted us to have abundant life. That's why Jesus said in his word, I come that you might have life and that you might have it more abundantly. He's gifted us to have abundant life, but the devil puts us asleep to it. In other words, he puts us asleep to the point that we can't see what's really there. We can't see what God is really doing in our life. We can't see the promise of God. We have trouble seeing where we fit in to the kingdom of God. We have trouble understanding the plan. We're blinded when we're trying to satisfy somebody else's thoughts. We're blinded when we're trying to live a life to please man. We're blinded when we're trying to live a life to be accepted by man. We're blinded. We want somebody to accept us. We want to fit in. We want to be recognized. We want folk to see us a certain way. Let me help you for a moment. People don't see you the way you think they see you. No matter how hard you try to project this, people really don't see you the way you think they see you. If you could hear behind the closed doors, you would be shocked. You would say, I didn't think she felt like that about me. I didn't think he felt like that about me. But see, you're trying to put on a certain facade, and what the Word of God wants you to do today is wake up. See, when you wake up and be who you are in the Lord, the Bible says, all things be added unto you. What it says, trust in the Lord with all your heart. Lean not to your own understanding, all our ways. Acknowledge him. He'll direct your path. What he said in Matthew 6:33, but seek ye first the kingdom of God and his righteousness, and all these things be added unto you. He's saying, wake up. Wake up and know that there is an order Watch this. He's saying to you, child of God, I blessed you in my order. I bless you in what I've created. When you start rejecting my order, you're rejecting your blessings. How so? You're rejecting God. You go, I don't want to hear him. I don't want to hear her. And God have you under that order. He ordained for you to be under that order. Means there's power in what God has ordained. And if you want the power of God to be present in your life to the point that you're being fruitful in the kingdom of God, you have to be in order before God. Humanity is confused. Everything is out of order. The man that lost his place don't know where he belonged. The woman that lost hers don't know where she belonged. And the children told her out of order. Yeah. Isaiah the prophet prophesied about the day that we live in. But watch this, child of God. The order of God never change. Amen. And the word today is wake up. Wake up to see what the order is. And to watch this, child of God. And to understand where you fit in. So many people didn't really walk around today. They don't really know where they fit in. You can walk around trying to fit in with this the different demographics of people. You're trying to fit in over there. You're trying to fit in places that you don't even belong. Yeah. My God. Look at what the word says. The Lord says, wake up. Go and tell your neighbor again, wake up. Yeah. The Apostle Paul is dealing with the Roman church, and how they should be governed, dealing with the Roman emperor as children of God. See, we have a hard time, child of God, understanding the powers that God has placed in our life in the land. Many pastors and preachers, they don't get into the political aspect of things. They stay churchy. But y'all remember our Bible subject, what we're studying now in the Bible class? We're studying end time experiences. What the church failed to realize, we know the separation between church and state, and that's something here in America, but what the church failed to realize is we have to deal with government. Because the Lord, thy God, has placed government in authority in the land. And I was telling somebody the other day that there is a system, and there's a world system, and what's this? And there's the kingdom of God system that exists in the world system. And child of God, we have to understand that we're living in a system. Yeah. And to get the best out of the system, you have to know your place. And you can never get the best out of the system that you're living in if you sleep. You stumble around in darkness. You will never benefit from the system. You will not work the system, child of God. You're not learning how to work the system that the system may bless you. Let's look at something. Apostle Paul says, let every soul, y'all walking with me. Are you getting something so far? This is not a shouting message. This is a message to tell you to wake up so you go out and get what belongs to you. So you can be all you can be in the Lord. Look at what he says. Let every soul, this is everybody, light it out in everybody. He's not leaving anybody out here. He said, let every soul be subject unto the higher powers. For there is no power but of God. The powers that be are ordained of God. God set these powers up. The mayor, the governor, the president, different cabinets, the government officials, senators, amen, councilmen, councilwomen, come on somebody. These powers, God has set them up. Watch this. We, child of God, as a children of God, walk around from day to day, think that we do not have to reverence those powers if they are not saved, sanctified, filled with the Ghost, Holy Ghost, if they're not in line with what we think they should be doing. If the Republicans are not doing what they're supposed to be doing, we have a problem. If the Democrats are not doing what they're supposed to be doing, we have a problem. But the powers, and watch this, it's in those powers that God has set up that if we acknowledge who they are and their function in the land, we're blessed. Watch this now. God is not telling us to live contrary to his word and honoring the powers that be. He's telling us to wake up and learn how to navigate our way dealing with the powers that be, because these powers are ordained by God. And what's it? The powers that are ordained by God, they're not necessarily doing what they should be doing. But you still have to recognize that they're in that seat because God ordained it. And you have to find out where your lane is and how to deal with the power. You need to wake up and see that these powers are here. Then you can go to these powers, watch this, and use these powers that's in the land to bless you. Many of my people perish from lack of wisdom, knowledge, and understanding. See, people walk around day to day, they don't know how much wealth they have because they don't understand the system of the power. Amen. They don't know how to live under the governing power that God has set up in the land. The law God has set up in the land. The law that keeps order in the land. And look what he says. He said, whosoever therefore resisted... Here's the problem. He said, whoso therefore resisted the power, resisted the ordinance of God, and they that resist shall receive to themselves damnation. Are we getting something from this? This is not really a shouting message. This is, again, a teaching message. Damnation is on your life when you resist the order of God, the governing power of God, those that he have in authoritative positions. Watch this, child of God. You bring damnation on yourself when you resist them. Let me help you for a moment. Anytime you go out here and try to do things contrary to the law of the land, you are resisting God. You're resisting the order of God. God did not call us to be contrary to the law of the land because he set the law up. So when you're resisting, you're trying to buck the system. Watch this, child. The system is going to deal with you. And we're going to see it in the text. But when you live in a life and you're trying to live circumspectly before man, when you're trying to live according to the word of God, the system is going to smile on you because God ordained it so. Oh my God. What are you saying to me, Pastor? I'm saying to you, you can't go out here in this land and break law and think you're going to have the blessing of God on you and the way it's set up for you. You can't go out here in this land and try to cheat the system. Oh my God. You can't cheat the system because you're trying to cheat God. When you cheat the system or you're trying to do things contrary to the system, you're trying to do things contrary to God, and you're missing what's there for you. This is why the word said, wake up. Amen. Oh my God. Wait a minute. Yeah, wake up. He said, wake up right now and look at things with your eyes open, because you're living in the system, and watch this, you gotta survive in the system. If you want to survive in the kingdom of God, you got to live according to the system. You can't change the system. You can't change the order. God has a system in place. What you can do, you can change how you live in the system. Are we getting something for this? I said, Lord, you want me to go ahead and preach that? This chapter, Christians don't really want to, Christians are. They think that as long as I say hallelujah, praise the Lord, I'm okay. I want you to know your blessings are hindered when you're not reverencing God's order. They're hindered. Notice what he says. And see, Paul is talking to the Roman church, trying to get them right, get them in right thinking, because in their mind, they think, the Lord didn't save me. I'm saved, sanctified, filled with Holy Ghost. I don't have to listen to nobody now because I'm a spiritual Jew. I'm a Jew, and I don't have to listen to the Romans. But see, Jesus didn't come to set up his kingdom here in the earth in naturalism. He set up his kingdom in the earth in spiritualism. And we're living in the spirit of God. Well, it says in the kingdom of God that we can live everlasting with God. So many people think that, no, I'm going to rule here in the natural. God already have that in place. So he says, look, he said, for the rulers are not, verse 3, for the rulers are not a terror to good works. You don't have to worry about the rulers whipping on you and coming to take what's yours. We in good works. Huh? You don't have to worry about somebody turning your lights off or repossession or taking your property and stuff like that when you're in good works. Amen. You don't have to worry about the man knocking on your door saying, I have a warrant. Amen. When you're in good works. You don't have to worry about that because your life now is lined up with God. See, when God see that you want to live circumspectly before man, when God see that you want to live according to the order of God, he going to bless you. That's why he's saying, wake up. He said, if you got the mindset that you want to try to buck the system, cheat the system, find a way around the system, I stop by to tell somebody, you can't do that, baby. You're going to find yourself in trouble. You're going to find yourself in a world of trouble. Look what he said. He said, for the rulers are not a terror to good works, but, watch this, but to the evil. Watch this. If you're evil, you got to come in, baby. Amen. You got to come in and see, and the Lord is going to use whatever he have to use, even the devil, because you got it coming if you, watch this, trying to buck the system. The terror of that system is going to come down on you. Amen. And there you are, going through all kinds of hell in your life, saying, Lord, have mercy on me. He said, oh, you want mercy now. Lord, have mercy on me. You want to buck me? You want to be contrary to my word? You want to be contrary to my order? Now you want to say, Lord, have mercy on me? He says, I have mercy if your heart is right. If you have a repentant spirit, in that word you're saying, Lord, I realize I've been trying to buck your order. I've been bucking against you. I've been resisting against you. But Lord, now I have a repentant heart, meaning, Lord, that I'm going to turn around. I'm going to turn around for my wicked ways. I'm going to turn around for trying to buck your system, Lord. Lord, have mercy on me. He said, now you're in the place I can bless you. He said, now you're in the place I can elevate you. Now you're in the place my favor is going to show up. Now you're going to see mercy where the system was pounding on you. All of a sudden you're going to see it start easing up off you because you done turned it over to me. You done repented. He said, now I'm going to raise the heat up off of you. Even when you done wrong, I'm going to raise the heat up. Because you're recognizing that I am Lord. And that there is no other God beside me. It's my order that you're dealing with. Hallelujah. He said, for the rulers are not a terror to good works, but to evil. Wilt thou then be afraid of the power? Amen. You should be. You should be. How many of you know that whenever you did something wrong, you didn't get away? No. Come on. Let me see you. Come on. Hallelujah. Yeah. You didn't get away. He said, do that which is good, and thou shalt have praise of the same. You know what he's saying to you, child of God? He's saying that when you live in the order of God, and what he has ordained, the very system that was pounding on you, now that system is praising you. The very thing that rose up against you because of your evil doing or because you're trying to buck the system, you're trying to do it your way and not God's way. When Jesus says, I'm the way, I'm the truth and the life. So whenever you're trying to do it your way, you're trying to buck God's order. When you're trying to reject somebody that God has set over top of you or set over top of your community, when you're trying to reject who God has put in authority over your life rather than learn how to reverence God in everything you go to do, he said, I got something for you, baby. He's going to bring you down. He's going to bring you down. You wonder, Lord, what I'm going through this. Lord, what I'm suffering this. He said, because you're resisting me. Ain't God good? How many know the Lord will bless you when you yield to his power? Yes. Hallelujah. When you yield and know that he is God. Yes. That these powers that you see, God is over top of that. Don't worry about the Trumps and whoever else in office. Don't worry about them. Just look to God, who's the author and finisher of your faith. Amen. Yes. I ain't worried about Donald Trump. I'm not worried about no governor, no mayor, nobody. I know that as long as I live circumspectly before God, I know that he said, I will never leave you, nor will I ever forsake you. I don't care what nobody say. My God gonna raise me up. Yes, he is now, child of God. He gonna raise me up right in the system. Somebody gonna say, how you get rose? How you raise? What rose you up? Because I'm in the system. I'm in the system of my God. I'm doing what thus said the Lord. The Lord told me, don't do it. I didn't do it. The Lord said, do it. I did it. And he blessed me. And the very ones that you thought was against you, God using them to bless you right in the system. Come on, somebody. Hallelujah. Y'all hear what I said? Yeah, bless your life. They'll bless you going. The Lord will use them to bless you coming. They'll look at you and say, you bless everywhere you go. Because you say, I'm doing it God's way. Yes. I'm not putting myself above anybody. I'm just serving God as everybody should serve God. As a child of God. Because I know that whenever I do what thus said the Lord, he's going to bless me. How about you? Yes. Hallelujah. Yes. Verse 4 said it. For he is a minister of God to thee for good. Yes. Look at this thing. Many folk, many believers don't want to see that. They don't want to see that they have to line up with the government. They don't see that they have to line up with what God has set up in this earth to keep order in the land. Yes. That's why you have wars. Yes. That's why you have wars. That's why you have a hate and contention. That's why you have biasness. That's why you have all this stuff. Because man just flat out do not want to live under the order of God. That's why you have hate. That's why you have witchcraft, voodooism. That's why you have all this stuff in the land. Because people just do not want to live in the order of God. They want to try to work their own mess. The word of God said, you cursed. Hallelujah. With a curse. See that? The Lord ain't only talking about monies and tithes and offerings. He said, you curse with a curse when you don't present yourself a living sacrifice, which is a reasonable service before God. Oh my God. We have to be, a living sacrifice before God. Amen. The Lord bless you right there. We have to live in the system. And things seem like it's too hard for you in the system. Don't try to find a way to buck it, baby. You need to fall down on your knees and say, Father, I stretch my hands to thee. No other help that I know. Lord, I don't know how I'm going to make it here in this system. But Lord, I'm going to try to step the right way, Lord. Now, I'm going to look up to you, Lord, to the author and finisher of my faith. I'm going to look to the hills from whence comes my help. Because, Lord, I need you right now, Lord, because I'm in a situation. And I want to do it right before you, God. He says, since you want to do it right, I'm going to bless you. I'm talking about a God that will bless you.
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got design. Need to be. I prophesy over you.

Warren Campbell on the mix right there. That's the Marys with Walking. It's Out of Praise with Shawnee Scott. Oh, I grew up on this quartet right here. The Canned Spirituals with Clean Up. Let's all do the sing-along together.

0: get better. 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I want you to stay there. Stay right there. Now, you know what I want y'all to do? I want y'all to look. 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Say, neighbor, I love you. 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
0: Come on, y'all.

0: 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Where it at?
1: In the choir stand.
0: Hey!
1: In the choir stand.
0: Eddie, I want to go back to that guy to keep it watching.
1: Where it at?
0: Do that break. 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Hey.

0: It's in the choir set, baby. Yes, it is. Anybody still singing the choir? Where you at, choir members? God bless you.
1: Whoa. Hey, it's Willie Moore Jr. I'll talk to you on Monday right here on the home for Get Up Mornings with Erica Campbell and the best inspiration all day. Flat out.

This is definitely the day that the Lord has made. You are inside of Praise with Shawnee Scott, and I wouldn't rather be any place than here with you. You know, I have a book out that talks about being resilient. The name of it is Shawnee, How Do You Do It? A Mindset Manual for Women Who've Had Enough. And when I look back on it, I kind of hate that I put a mindset manual for women who've had enough, because sometimes men have had enough too. Now, at the back of my book, there's a challenge, a 31-day challenge that helps you align yourself so you can start doing things for you. Because that's the one thing that we don't do. Sometimes we just don't take care of ourselves like we should take care of ourselves, right? We're constantly taking care of everyone else. And fellas, let me tell you, we appreciate everything that you do for the house, taking out the trash, or even, you know, if you're our brothers, if you're our uncles, our dads, you know, helping us with our cars, or, you know, giving us advice for whatever it is that we call you for. We appreciate you too. Now, if you want to get your copy of the book, all you got to do is go to my website at MediaRoom360.com and get your copy of my book. And, you know, stop being tired of everything. And remember to put yourself first. Sometimes. That's not selfish. That's self-care.

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0: That's Anthony Evans and Caleb Carson. You're Not Finished Inside of Praise with Shawnee Scott. And oh, what a wonderful Saturday this is. Do you have plans to get outside today? Well, if you're not getting outside, because I don't know what the weather is everywhere, but I know where I am. I'm going to get outside, take my shoes off, get grounded, and spend some time, you know, meditating and focusing on what God has for me. You know, I want to just take some time and listen to what he has to say to me for this week coming up. And I've noticed that when I do that, I have better weeks. My schedule runs smoother. I'm not double booking myself or, you know, stacking too much stuff on me because there is a lot going on. So take some time out to, you know, spend about 15, 20 minutes just talking to God, Let him do your schedule for you and you'll see a difference and things will run a little bit smoother for you.
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0: Isaac Curry there with Clean This House. You're inside of Praise with Shawnee Scott. I remember when this song came out, I was actually working in secular radio. I was actually the program director, and they called me to play that song on my R&B station. And when I heard it, I was like, absolutely. We definitely going to play this song because, child, we need this word. We need this word. You know, all radio stations should incorporate the gospel more. I know that they do play some songs, but, you know, sometimes in the middle of that, you need that word. That word can hit at any time because, again, we are all going through so much right now. High gas prices, high grocery prices, people trying to figure it out. And you know what? You ain't got to figure it out. Because what the song say? Why are we trying to figure it out? He already figured it out. Why are we sitting up worrying about it? He's already figured it out. So just turn it over to God.
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2: Hallelujah. Hallelujah. You know, when I think about it, I started in the church as a little girl, 7 years old, and my grandmother used to take me to church back in Tulsa, Oklahoma, and I used to sing for the Lord, and I used to sing in the adult choir, and I loved the Lord with all my heart. By the time I was 9 years old, I was gung-ho, and my grandmother even said to me one day, she said, you know, baby, God's going to use you one day. And I didn't know what she meant, but I knew I liked the sound of God using me. By the time I was 11 years old, my mother and father and my five brothers and my little sister, we moved from Tulsa to California. My dad's job has transferred him out here. And by the time I was 12 years old, I found myself in the nightclubs in Los Angeles. My mom and dad used to go to the clubs on the weekends. They didn't know the Lord Jesus. And grandma wasn't around anymore, so we just quit going to church. Was in the nightclubs at 12 years old, and that was the worst place and the last place I needed to be. But I had a praying grandmother. By the time I was 13 years old, I had recorded my first single and began to open up for people like Stevie Wonder and Aretha Franklin, B.B. King, and Bill Cosby. And I remember opening up for him one time, and things began to happen. Hallelujah. Things began to happen all around me. The devil had a trap set. He was going to set me up because, see, I liked it. I liked the money. I was making a lot of money. And I liked the glamour. And I liked the applause because that's...

didn't know that Jesus loved me. I didn't know it then. When I was 16 years old, I had had a baby out of wedlock, and by the time I was 17 years old, I left home and joined the cast of Hair, and I began to travel all across the country. I was making more money than my mom and dad put together by then, and things were looking pretty good. Then I was introduced to marijuana. Devil had a trap set. Next thing I know, it was pills. Pills to get up in the morning and pills to go to bed at night. Then it was the alcohol. And then I became very promiscuous and ran around with a lot of people I had no business being with. And one day I was introduced to cocaine. And I know that all drugs are a spirit. But this cocaine became my best friend. And I began to hang out with the devil, and I did everything that I was big and bad enough to do. And I'm not glorifying him. I'm just letting him know that I don't belong to you. Hallelujah. I've been set free. Hallelujah. Glory to God. I went on for about 12 years of my life, and I traveled with people, and I worked with Chaka Khan and Rufus, and I worked with Captain and Tennille and all the people in the studios, and I was good at my job, and I was quick, and I could demand double, triple scale, and I went to work, and I was high every day.

One time when I was in Houston, Texas, I met a man there, and I was getting ready to go on the road with Chaka Khan, and there was a group going on the road with us, Heatwave, and they had a man working with them, and he was doing their lights, and I didn't know this, but I met him on the road, and he was a nice guy, and you never would know it to look at him, but he was also, not only was a light director, but he was a cocaine dealer. See, devil knows how to really do it. So we began to be friends, and we began to date, and I began to get all the cocaine I wanted for free. How many of you know it wasn't for free? But we came home, me and this young man, and we began to live together, and he was still selling drugs, and I began to make drops for him. I was dropping off cocaine and making a lot of foolish turns in my life, and my life began to do this spiral, downward spiral. I was going to hell. One night as I was getting loaded, I began to pass out. And my head hit the wall, boom, and I began to slide down the wall. And as I came to, all of my bodily fluids were doing their own thing, and I was dying.

wasn't a couple of days later that I was watching Christian television. And Grandma tells me she was laying on her face during this time, and she had been fasting for 2 weeks and just calling on the name of Jesus. Save my granddaughter. Save my granddaughter, Jesus. I watched Christian TV one night, and it was as if God himself said, that's enough. And he rebuked the devil from me long enough for me to make an intelligent decision. And I said, Jesus, I know you're real. If you'll just take all of this away from me, take all of the drugs, take them away, I'm tired. And I want you to know that instantly I was set free. Instantly I was delivered. Hallelujah. Glory. Hallelujah. Hallelujah. This was on a Friday night. And I want you to know that not only did God save and deliver me and set me free, but he saved that drug dealer, and he's my husband tonight, James Bailey.

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1: Right, Courtney Wilson, all I need. I'm going to tell you this. All I need, if I get married again, I have a wedding, I want Brian Courtney Wilson to come sing at my wedding. He got a voice like butter. That man can sing. And here's Yolanda Adams with Yeah.

Hey, it's Willie Moore Jr. I'll talk to you on Monday. Right here on the home for Get Up Mornings with Erica Campbell and the best inspiration all day. Flat out.

think we all want it real bad, James Fortune. That's in the room inside of Praise with Shawnee Scott. You know, I am just overjoyed right now. Just happy to be alive. Happy that I woke up. Happy that I was able to share this time with you today and that I have breath in my life, that I can get up, I can drive myself to work, I can make my food, I can do all of the things. Because believe it or not, there was a time that I couldn't. There was a time that I was confined to a wheelchair. There was a time that I didn't even have my sight. So ain't nothing nobody can tell me about God, because he's performed so many miracles in my life, from recovering from a full-blown stroke, beating breast cancer, beating diverticulitis, beating COVID. So many things. God has been so good to me. And I promise you, if you saw me, you'd be like, girl, it don't even look like you went through all that, honey. I've been through so much. But God definitely makes sure that he takes care of me. And he'll take care of you, too. Again, all you got to do is put your faith in him, not in man, not in the doctors, not in the bank account, not in the job, but in him. God can do all things, anything, as long as you believe.

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Shabbat, to commend or to praise something or someone with a loud voice, with a loud exuberant voice. So therefore we come right now to Shabbat the Lord, our God. Train up a child in the way that he should go, so that when he's old, he won't depart from it. For out of the mouths of babes come perfected praise.

counselor. Have your hands. God is an awesome God. He reigns forever.

Walt Whitman and the Soul Children there with Shabak. That's one of those songs that we used to sing when I was in the youth choir, and Walt actually came and did a workshop with us. Now here's Zach Williams with Hosanna inside.

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Let this one get all up in your spirit.

Our God is great. That is Micah Stampley inside of Praise with Shawnee Scott. And well, my time is just all done for today. Now, come back tomorrow because I'll be hanging out with you as we get ready for church, 5 a.m. right here. We're going to do it all over again. You guys be blessed. You guys keep your peace. Protect your peace. Listen to your friends or whoever needs to get something off their chest. Listen with intent and compassion. All right. And before we get out of here, I'm going to pray. Dear Heavenly Father, thank you for bringing us here today. I ask that you touch all households that tuned in and bless them where they need to be blessed. Meet them where their needs need to be met and continue to carry them together and keep them strong as a family unit. And bring them back here tomorrow to listen to me again. In Jesus' name we pray. Amen. I'll see you guys back here tomorrow.

family, it's your girl, Darlene. I want you to join me Monday through Friday on The Nightly Spirit, where you'll hear something new with the Off the Record Smash and have an interesting yet inspiring conversation in the chat room with me. And I'll also be talking to some of your favorite inspirational artists. I have a word for you, a classic vintage vault, and prayer every night. And don't forget, it is on Friday nights, the Friday Night Spinspiration with DJ Mr. Watkins closes out the week. You don't want to miss a single night, so tune in every night with your girl, Darlene, right here on The Nightly Spirit. It's time to-

0: May we please pause for a minute of prayer, because when prayers become a habit, blessings become a daily occurrence. A prayer of gratitude can be as simple as saying or thinking, "Thank you, God. I love you, and I praise your holy name." Prayers can be both spoken and thought, and are really best when that occurs at the same time, because the essence of prayer is the feeling that is generated, whether it's physical or mental. Just think for a moment about how good it makes you feel when someone expresses their gratitude to you. That feeling of warmth that is indescribably pleasurable. It just outright makes you happy, regardless of what your mood was before that feeling of joy permeated your very being. Now multiply that feeling of joy by billions, as throughout the world and in countless different languages, we offer up our gratitude to God. Thank you, God. We love you, and we praise your holy name. Amen and hallelujah.
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0: Hallelujah, hallelujah, hallelujah. See, I was supposed to be a mess. I was supposed to be a wreck. I was supposed to be messed up. God didn't look at what I could give him. He looked at everything that he could give me. Hallelujah. Hallelujah, hallelujah. Hallelujah.
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0: 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He hasn't changed.
1: He's still able.
0: Seems like problems waiting in line just for you.
1: God is able.
0: He's able.
1: Able.
0: You say, I've never faced anything like this before.

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2: Because of all the emails and the letters and the phone calls we receive of you telling us how you were encouraged from the struggle is over. 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Butterfly praises. 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
0: Everybody say that with me. God's got a blessing.
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0: If you really believe it. God's got a blessing.
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0: 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Come on, say, God's got a blessing.
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